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1: You are listening to Cotswold Hospital Radio, broadcasting to Cheltenham General and Gloucestershire Royal Hospitals. My name is Colin Dee. My show is entitled Rock Legends, and I'm featuring the music of Jerry Rafferty, and I'll be on the air for the next hour keeping you company. Jerry Rafferty was born on the 16th of April 1947 into a working-class family in Underwood Lane in Paisley, Renfrewshire, the son and grandson of coal miners. He was the son of Mary Skeffington and Joseph Rafferty and grew up in a council house on the town's Fox Bar estate. He learnt both Scottish and Irish folk songs as a boy, and heavily influenced by these songs and by the Beatles and Bob Dylan, he started to write his own material. In 1969, he joined the future comedian Billy Connolly in the Humble Bums, recording two albums that were not commercially successful. In 1971, the two decided to go their own ways, and Rafferty released his first solo album. Here is the title track, Can I Have My Money Back?

Although the album Can I Have My Money Back was a critical success, it did not enjoy commercial success. In 1972, Rafferty joined school friend Joe Egan to form Steeler's Wheel and went on to record three albums. The group was beset by legal wranglings, but did have a huge hit with this next track, Stuck in the Middle.

Stuck in the Middle sold over 1 million copies, eventually peaking in 1973 at number 6 in the US Billboard Hot 100 chart and number 8 in the UK Singles chart. The song was used in Quentin Tarantino's 1992 debut film Reservoir Dogs. Legal issues after the breakup of Steeler's Wheel in 1975 meant that, for 3 years, Rafferty was unable to release any material. After the disputes, which were resolved in 1978, he recorded his second solo album, City to City, which included the song with which he remains most identified, Baker Street.

Baker Street reached number 3 in the UK and number 2 in the US, and featured that distinctive saxophone solo played by Raphael Ravenscroft. The album, City to City, sold over 5.5 million copies, toppling the Saturday Night Fever soundtrack in the US on the 8th of July 1978. Rafferty considered this his first proper taste of success. Rafferty's next album, Night Owl, also did well commercially, achieving enough sales to achieve gold status in North America and the UK. The title song reached number 5 in the UK charts in 1979, the album making it into the UK top 10.

0: That was the title track from the Night Owl album. I'll be back after this short message.
1: When the Great Western Air Ambulance Charity crew are alerted, they know it's a critical case. 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We receive no funding from the government or national lottery, which means we rely entirely on the generosity of the people we serve to continue operating. 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In case you missed it, here is that number again. 01179 699 344.
0: You are listening to Colin D, and I'm featuring the rock legend Jerry Rafferty. Subsequent albums fared less well, perhaps due partly to Rafferty's long-standing reluctance to perform live, which he felt uncomfortable with. Snakes and Ladders was the fourth album by Jerry Rafferty. It was released in 1980, following the success of his previous two albums, City to City and Night Owl. The album charted at number 15 in the UK, but only reached number 61 in the US. This next track, The Garden of England, was recorded in 1980 at the dawn of the Thatcher era, and it contains a curiosity. As the song fades out, you get a clip of Willie Whitelaw as Home Secretary in 1979. He's announcing the government's new short, sharp shock approach to young offenders.

different approach to his work. Christopher Neal replaced Hugh Murphy, Rafferty's usual producer, introducing synthesizers and drum machines that gave the album a harder, less acoustic sound, and apparently eschewing the richly detailed arrangements notable on Rafferty's three previous records. It would be his last album for 6 years. Here is the title track, Sleepwalking.

That was Sleepwalking, the title track of Rafferty's 1982 album. In 1983, Rafferty announced his intention to take a break and devote more time to his family. Based at the 16th century Thai farm in Hartfield, near the Kent-Sussex border, Rafferty installed electric gates to protect his privacy, built a recording studio, and worked largely by himself. It was 6 years before he released his next record, North and South, his sixth studio album. The album got fair reviews from critics, and it was regarded by most of Rafferty's fans as the best album since Night Owl. The next track is Shipyard Town, the only single from the album released in 1988.

That was Shipyard Town from the album North and South. It was in 1965 that 18-year-old Rafferty met 15-year-old Carla Ventilla, an apprentice hairdresser from an Italian family in Clydebank, at a dance hall, a story he later recounted in that song Shipyard Town. They married in 1970 and lived in Scotland with their daughter Martha Mary before moving to the south of England in the late 1970s. Rafferty released two further albums in the 1990s in what musician Tom Robinson later described as a major return to form. The On a Wing and a Prayer album, released in 1992, reunited him with his Steeler's Wheel partner Joe Egan on several tracks, and the single from this album was Don't Give Up on Me.

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1: Jerry Rafferty with Don't Give Up On Me. And now I have a short message.
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1: 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The next album was Over My Head, released in 1994, and was Rafferty's eighth studio album, and it was on this album he recorded a new version of his Humble Bums song, Her Father Didn't Like Me Anyway.
4: Cool.

That was Her Father Didn't Like Me Anyway from the album Over My Head. By the end of the 1990s, new technology enabled Rafferty to distance himself even further from the conventional approach of the music industry and work entirely on his own terms. Now based in London, he employed sound engineer Giles Twigg to assemble a DigiDesign mobile recording studio, and with Twigg's help, in the year 2000, recorded the album Another World in London, Scotland, Barbados, France, and Italy. The track I've chosen from this album features Mark Knopfler on electric guitars, Kenny Craddock on keyboards, and Mo Foster on bass. This is Sweet Love.

That was Sweet Love from the 2000 album Another World. It was another 9 years before Rafferty released his final album, Life Goes On. This album features a mixture of new recordings, covers of Christmas carols and traditional songs that had previously been available as downloads on his website, and edited tracks from his previous three albums. Here is Your Heart's Desire.

That was Your Heart's Desire from Jerry Rafferty's final album, Life Goes On. Rafferty had always enjoyed alcohol, and as the 1980s progressed, Rafferty's growing drinking problem placed his marriage under impossible strain, and his wife Carla divorced him in 1990, though they remained close. In the last decade of his life, having taken pains to shun the fame and celebrity that accompanied his musical achievements, Rafferty found himself making headlines once again as he struggled with alcoholism and depression and the increasingly erratic behaviour they spawned. In November 2010, Rafferty was admitted to the Royal Bournemouth Hospital, where he was put on a life support machine and treated for multiple organ failure. After being taken off life support, Rafferty rallied for a short time, and it seemed that he might recover. In 2011, Rafferty spent his last days at his daughter Martha's home in Stroud, Gloucestershire, suffering from liver failure. As well as being a singer of considerable talent who at one time had the pop world at his feet, Jerry Rafferty was also a consummate songwriter, blessed with sensitivity and an enviable melodic flair. I'd like to thank you all for spending the last hour with me, Colin D, when I've been playing the music of Jerry Rafferty. Everyone here at Cotswold Hospital Radio wishes you a speedy recovery, and we hope you'll soon be back with your families and loved ones. 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

Hello, and yes, you are in tune with Cotswold Hospital Radio, broadcasting to Cheltenham General and Gloucestershire Royal Hospitals. And they wrote the songs. Most of you will have heard of the Gershwins, Irving Berlin, Cole Porter, Rodgers and Hammerstein. In this next hour, I'd like to introduce you to a composer of popular songs who I think should be up there with the greatest, Hyman Arluck, born in February 1905, who later changed his name to Harold Arlen.

Sammy Davis Jr. and his own inimitable version of That Old Black Magic. Words from Johnny Mercer, music from Harold Arlen. Why should Harold Arlen join the list of great composers of popular songs? Well, who hasn't heard of Stormy Weather, Over the Rainbow, That Old Black Magic, I've Got the World on a String, and many, many more, including his first published song, Get Happy.

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Shout hallelujah, come on, get happy, we're going to the promised land.

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0: Judgment Day.
1: Judy Garland and Get Happy, which she sang in the 1950 film Summer Stock, but which Harold Arlen and Ted Kohler originally wrote 20 years earlier for a Broadway show, The 9:15 Review. Young Harold Arlen fell in love with jazz, and at the age of 15 was leading his own band, playing piano. And that early hit, Get Happy, was the stepping stone to a contract for Arlen and his then-writing partner, Ted Kohler, to work for the famous Cotton Club. And for 4 years, they wrote songs for reviews, featuring such artists as Cab Calloway, Ethel Waters, and Lena Horne.

Lena Horne and Stormy Weather. Two more songs now, originally written by Arlen and Kola for those Cotton Club reviews. I've Got the World on a String, but before that, Between the Devil and the Deep Blue Sea.

may define in a thousand ways, but a case like mine needs a special phrase.

Bing Crosby, of course. One of the last reviews Harold Arlen and Ted Koehler wrote for was in 1932, the review Earl Carroll's Vanities. One of the songs, I Got a Right to Sing the Blues.

Julie London. These successes from their time at the Cotton Club led Harold Arlen and Ted Kohler to widen their appeal, working on Broadway and in Hollywood on musicals. In 1933, Arlen and Kohler wrote the title song for their first movie, titled Let's Fall in Love.

Nat King Cole. A year later, 1934, the film Take a Chance proved to be a flop with the public when it was released, but it did feature a song written by Harold Arlen and his new partner, Yip Harburg, that was to become a long-time standard.

Ella Fitzgerald, and It's Only a Paper Moon, a song that began a long and profitable partnership for Arlen and Harburg, culminating in the score for The Wizard of Oz. The Wizard of Oz was the most expensive production in MGM's first 15 years of filmmaking, but it's never been off our television screens since it was first shown in cinemas in 1939. Shirley Temple was the studio's first choice for the role of Dorothy, but she wasn't available, and Judy Garland was on hand.

0: Focus Cancer Information and Support Centre is located in the Oncology Unit at Cheltenham General, next to the WRVS shop, and is for patients with cancer and those who care about them. Information is available on all topics relating to cancer. The centre holds a weekly wig clinic for patients experiencing hair loss because of their treatment, and also sell a range of attractive headwear for patients. We offer 6 sessions of complementary therapy for oncology patients from fully qualified volunteers, and arrange monthly makeover workshops called Look Good, Feel Better for women having cancer treatment.
1: If you are receiving chemotherapy or radiotherapy, as an outpatient you can obtain a parking permit from the Focus Centre. For the patient's convenience, the centre also sells anti-nausea organic sweets, greetings cards and nearly new paperback books, as well as donated jigsaws, CDs and DVDs. 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
2: And you're in tune with Cotswold Hospital Radio, and They Wrote the Songs, where we're tracing the career of Harold Arlen, one of the top composers of popular songs in the 20th century. Arlen's partnership with Yip Harburg ended around 1940, and Arlen formed a new partnership with Johnny Mercer, and together they wrote many hits over the next 15-16 years. Several were featured in films. Their first hit came with the title song from the movie Blues in the Night.

Shirley Bassey singing Johnny Mercer's lyrics set to Harold Arlen's music for Blues in the Night. The film also included a song made popular by the Glenn Miller Orchestra, this time, The Dream's on Me.

Ray Ebbeley with the Glenn Miller Orchestra. Some of today's recording stars are drawn to the works of those 20th century writers. Robbie Williams has recorded Arlen and Mercer's One for My Baby, which was originally in the film The Sky's the Limit.

Shining Hour, which was also in The Sky's the Limit. And that recording was taken from one of Frank Sinatra's 1943 Coast to Coast radio shows, sponsored by Vim's Vitamins. And around the time of that radio show, 1943, MGM released the movie Cabin in the Sky, which had originally been a Broadway show. Harold Arlen and Johnny Mercer were asked to add three songs to the score of the original Broadway show for the film, which was to star Ethel Waters, Lena Horne and Louis Armstrong. One of the songs added has been recorded by Eartha Kitt.

Eartha Kitt, Happiness is a Thing Called Joe. 3 years after the release of Cabin in the Sky, Harold Arlen and Johnny Mercer were back on Broadway, and on 30th of March 1946, St. Louis Woman opened at the Martin Beck Theatre. One of the songs in the show has become a standard, Come Rain or Come Shine, sung here by Sammy Davis Jr.

0: Sammy Davis Jr. Finally, in this look at the career of the composer Harold Arlen, a song he wrote with Leo Robin for the not very successful film Casbah. The song, however, has proved to be memorable, especially when sung by Ella Fitzgerald. Hooray for love.
1: It's the wonder of

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1: So, what do you call a budgie that's been run over by a lawnmower?
2: I don't know. What do you call a budgie that's been run over by a lawnmower?
1: Shredded tweet.
2: So the budgie's dead, then?
1: Yes, I should think so. It's shredded tweet.
2: What a thing. I didn't even see the lawnmower coming. How could it know that death was just round the corner?
1: Oh, goodness, look, I'm not going to tell you these jokes anymore if you're going to keep on responding like this. It's not a real budgie, OK? It's not a real lawnmower. It's just a joke.
2: So the budgie's not dead?
1: No, he never got born.
2: Never got born?
1: No.
2: Poor little thing. Oh, so much beauty. So much potential. Had never got born. Never saw the light of the sun or felt the gentle rustle of the breeze through its feathers. Never went, twiggle, twiggle, twiggle, give me my cuddle, please.
1: Get out now. Go on. Get out.
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Do you ever stop to analyse what people actually say? I say this because I was driving down the M1 on Monday, and I was giving a lift to an auntie of mine, and a Porsche passed us by doing something like 140 mile an hour. My auntie went, "He won't get there any quicker." Yes, he will. We're doing 70 mile an hour. He's going to get there, like, in half the time we'll take. People do say the funniest things. I mean, come winter, guaranteed, someone will always say, "It's too cold to snow." What are they on about? I mean, in the Antarctic, it's 40 degrees below, and there's tons of the stuff. Then there's the classic. "You'll have someone's eye out with that." No matter what you carry, a paper bag, a stepladder, you'll have someone's eye out with that. How can you possibly extract an eyeball with a stepladder? Can anybody? Of course, illness produces a fund of these inane statements. She's been under the doctor for a week. He went to the hospital with his leg. He's in bed with his ear. I don't know. Almost as bad are those "did you know" bits of information. You know, when people say, "Did you know?" It's always at dinner parties. "Did you know?" The latest one doing the rounds is, "Did you know goldfish have a memory of only 7 seconds? How anyone knows this and how they can find out is beyond me. It's never been explained, but apparently goldfish have a memory of only 7 seconds. Look at that castle. Oh, yeah. What's a castle? I don't know. Why'd you ask? Ask what? Who are you anyway? I don't know. Hey, look at that castle. Here's an interesting "did you know?" There's a tribe in Africa, and I've checked this out, so I know it's true. There's a tribe in Africa that only have 3 numbers in their language. And they are Ok, Fa, and Rup. Perfectly true. Ok is 1, Fa is 2, and Rup is every other number. Every other number is Rup. This is true. You're looking at me going, "No, he's tough." I mean, how do they cope? Like, how old are you? Rup. What time is it? 4:15, Rup. Everything changes when you run out of numbers. I mean, listening to records, you know, "Ok, Fa, Rup o'clock, Rup o'clock." What about movies? What film's on the telly tonight? Rup, A Space Odyssey. People come out with the most ridiculous things. I mean, ask a mountain climber why he climbs a mountain, and he'll say, "Because it's there." What sort of answer is that? I mean, an elephant's bum is there. You don't go climbing up it, do you? And mountain climbers are responsible for the only time they say "bloody" on the BBC News. It's always midwinter, and they just rescued some half-wit who's tried to climb Ben Nevis in these plimsolls and a bobble hat. The rescue leader says to the reporter, "He was a bloody idiot. He was wearing the wrong bloody clothes. He didn't have a bloody map and no bloody Kendall bloody mint cake." Why people have to do dangerous sports, I don't know. I mean, take hang gliding. I mean, you've got to be a bit vacant, have you? I mean, this is where you throw yourself off beachy head attached to a frame tent. Or potholers. Potholers are usually geography teachers in beards and orange cagoules, and they delight in going down dark, dank holes and spending the entire school holidays 300 foot under Derbyshire. They emerge 4 weeks later with skin the colour of Tippex. No backbone, and their eyes have completely healed up. And you ask them why they do it, and they go, "Because we're not all there." Anything to do with water, you should be very wary of. Have you tried swimming in the sea these days? I mean, you've got every chance of being decapitated by a surfer, garrotted by a water skier, or cut to ribbons by a jet ski. Frightening, frightening. I know why the water's polluted.
And who'd be a scuba diver in that lot? Sub-aqua, you got to be subnormal to do that. Sharks must view scuba divers like we do dairy-ly cheese. You're dying to eat what's inside, but can you get the damn wrapper up? Looking for a safe sport, I went to one of those all-purpose gyms, you know, with all that specialised workout equipment. But it's not safe. It is not safe. I mean, you have every chance of dying of embarrassment in these places. When you first get that, I went to one of these, and they gave me one of these vests that they have, right? And I put it on, and my whole body went through the neck. Arnold Schwarzenegger must have owned this thing. And the straps wouldn't fit on my shoulders, you know, because I had to hold it out here. So I thought, while I'm here, I might as well give it a go, you know. So I got hold of this piece of it. And it's no use, I couldn't open the door.

0: are you going tonight, Mum?
1: Darling, as part of my special New Year's Eve treat, Pats has got a connection that can get us into the hippest club in the universe. Darling, this club is so hip it isn't even a club. Goodbye, Megatropolis, ambient house, darling, with Red Indian jungle, synth catch mama. Goodbye, babes in Toyland, glam, ram, trashy, ambient jazz with a Dennis the Menace and a couple of black and whites thrown in. And hello, Frankie Knuckles, CD-ROM, dance happening, darling. When you forget your E's and your LSDs, there's a whole alphabet of leisure drugs available.
0: Where is it?
1: Pat?
2: Underground car park in Romsey.
1: Fabulous.
0: I wondered why you weren't in New York.
1: Yeah, I mean, that place we used to go to in New York was all right, but, you know.
0: The Karl Lagerfeld bondage rooms at Club 64.
1: Do you know that?
0: I'm still on their mailing list.
1: It's Patsy's little joke last year, darling. Get any of the stuff from their catalogue?
0: No, if I want whips and chains, I'll go to Peter Jones.
3: They'll beat anything, apparently.
1: I didn't think I'd be here with you, did you, darling?
0: Well, Mum, yes, I did. I've got Dad and Oliver coming over, and my friend Sarah, whom you like so much, and Granny's going to be here, and everyone was really hoping, Mum, that you would be. I know they'll be heartbroken.
4: Eddie.
1: I'm ignoring it.
0: So do stay. But I wouldn't expect you to break the habit of a lifetime.
1: Oh, darling, that is unfair.
4: Yeah.
1: There were times when you were very,
4: yes,
1: very little, darling.
4: When
1: what?
4: When even the dog refused to babysit.
1: When I was forced to see the New Year in with you.
0: Never. You were always pissed by midnight. Big Ben counted you out.
1: Big Ben.
4: Come on, let's crack open the body. Let's get the evening underway.
1: Yeah, come on.
5: So, this New Year thing, am I correct in thinking it's when the year goes up one?
1: That's right, yeah, that's right.
5: Two?
3: No, only one, dear.
1: To 1995.
5: Should make a note of that in my pad.
1: Yeah.
5: At what time does it occur?
0: Midnight.
6: Because I'm always signing checks for you with the wrong date on.
5: It's clever, though, isn't it? The way it happens. Regular. Almost like clockwork. I mean, 12 months go by. Hello, hello, hello. Of their own accord. And behold, another year begins. It knows what it is. And somehow, as if by magic,
6: everyone in the whole world does as well.
5: The sweet sand passage of time.
1: What's she drivelling on about? Oh, I think it's just clearing a blockage or something. She's still again now. I think we're safe. You! What are you doing here? You can go! You can go!
5: It'll come to me.
0: Oh, that'll be Dad and Oliver.
1: Oh, fabulous, aren't they? Pat's gave them to me for Christmas.
0: I gave them to you for Christmas.
1: Well, I didn't say they were from me. I just gave them. I love them, darling. I think they're gorgeous. Darling, did you get that lovely little,
5: Harrod's hamster.
1: No, darling. Little Harrod's hamster.
0: Hamper? Yes.
1: Hamper.
5: Not completely useless, you know.
1: Mm.
5: Which reminds me, I know something. Come to me, come to me, come to me.
3: You!
5: A sister. A sister. A sister.
1: I didn't know that.
3: Oh, yes.
5: There's more. She has a name.
1: Yeah.
5: Her name is... Jacket!
7: Oh, my God!
1: How'd you know that? I never told you that.
0: A sister, now that I would like to see.
5: Well, you can. She's coming over in a minute.
1: In a minute? How do you know this?
5: She taxed the office while she were on your holidays.
1: Jack's taxed the fax. The office just coming tonight.
6: No, not tonight.
1: Eddie, she's coming here to see me.
6: Now, what for?
1: What do you mean, what for? What does it matter what for? I mean, it is enough that she's coming here tonight, Eddie.
6: Not tonight.
1: Eddie, she can come out with us.
6: Oh, no, darling.
1: Oh, Eddie, it'll be fantastic. Jack's out with us. That'll be fantastic.
6: This is my night.
1: Jackie is fabulous on an international scale. Wherever Jackie is the place to be. I mean, the jet set just follow her like a flock of migrating birds, you know. The Grimaldis, the Khashoggis, the Van Tiesens, the Rothschilds.
7: She must be quite something.
1: She is there behind the rich and powerful, beside the rich and powerful, under the rich and powerful. Ski runs in Switzerland.
6: Drug runs in Cuba.
1: Eddie.
6: Oh, darling, she's a walking syringe, that woman.
1: Well, at least she had the guts to do it.
7: When did you last see her?
1: It wasn't so long ago.
3: I remember, dear. It was when she was with that group. Oh, what was it? The Beach Boys, the Beatles.
6: It was the Bader Meinhof. It's been 20 years ago now, darling.
7: Well, I can't wait to meet this woman.
6: God, first time I've ever said that, I should imagine.
8: I hope you are taking her with you tonight.
1: Well, look, she's hardly likely to stick around here when Frankie Knuckles beckons.
6: Darling, does she have to come
1: with
6: us?
1: Oh, Eddie, it's going to be a fabulous night. Jack's with us. She won't be any trouble, I promise you, darling. On my honour.
8: Patsy's honour.
1: Send out the search party.

0: You will no longer have a tongue with which to tell me that if I had inconvenienced you, I would no longer have a tongue with which to offer you his tongue.
1: Yes, well, enough of this banter. Who the hell are you, sausage breast?
0: You do not remember me then, Herr Blackadder?
1: I don't believe I've had the pleasure.
0: Oh, on the contrary. We have met many times. Although you knew me by another name. Do you recall a mysterious black marketeer and smuggler called Otto, with whom you used to dine and plot and play the biscuit game at the old Pizzle in Dover?
1: My God!
0: Yes! I was the waitress.
1: I don't believe it, you big Sally!
2: Will you have another piece of pie, my lord?
1: But I went to bed with you, didn't
0: I? For my country, I am willing to make any sacrifice.
1: Yes, but I'm not. I must have been paralytic.
0: Indeed you were, Mr. Floppy.
1: Yes, sir. Now, would you mind...
2: Such a disappointment for a girl.
1: Yes, all right, you funny little joke.
2: It really doesn't matter. We'll try again in a few minutes. Have a look through these naughty parchments.
1: Oh, yes. We are proud of our comic-serving wench voice, aren't we? Just because we can say zur instead of sir, a sense that all social gatherings, the tedious little turd who keeps putting on amusing voices.
3: Quiet!
1: What else have you got in your astoundingly inventive repertoire, I wonder? A brilliant drunk Glaswegian, no doubt, huh? A hilarious black man. See you, Jimmy. Where am dat warty melon? I can't wait for your side-splitting poof and that funny little croaky one who isn't anyone in particular, but it's such a scream. And most of all, I like the one you do all the time, the fatted German chamber pot standing in front of me.
0: You know, you talk too much, Black Adam. I think it's a case of Weber diarrhea that you're having. I should perhaps tell you that I have given the Queen only a week to reply to my ransom demand. Unless she pays up, you die. Horribly.
1: She will pay up, and then within a week, you die. Horribly, horribly.
0: You find yourself amusing, Blackadder.
1: I try not to fly in the face of public opinion.
0: You know, I think that in a week from now, you'll be less in the mood for being amusing.
1: At least when I am in the mood, I can be amusing.
0: Then choose your next witticism carefully, Herr Blackadder. It may be your last. Guards, fetch his friend.
4: Spud!
0: Lord Melchett, we meet again.
5: No, I don't think we've had the pleasure.
0: You do not recognize me then?
5: No.
0: Let me refresh your memory. You remember when you were in Cornwall at the monastery, there was an old shepherd with whom you used to talk.
5: Good Lord, Timkins?
0: Yes, I was one of his sheep.
5: Sheep? Not...
0: Yes.
5: Flossie?
0: Yes.
5: But didn't we...
0: Yes, Lord Met. But enough of such pleasant reminiscences, eh? The guard has found an interesting document in your clothing.
6: Oh, I shouldn't pay much attention to that if I were you.
0: The Queen says that she will pay only one ransom, but it must be the last, absolutely the last, final, full stop, never again, cross my heart and hope to be spanked until my bottom goes purple. She has a difficult choice in front of her, has she not?
1: Not really. Bad luck, Melchior, still. Life, overrated, I reckon.
0: Yes, gentlemen, well, if you'll excuse me, I have work to do. Evil plots don't just make themselves, you know.

0: Hello, Faulty Towers. Yes. Yes. No, this afternoon, that'd be fine. No, it's 16 Elwood Avenue. 16? That's it. Thank you.
1: Can't put these outside, don't you, my dear?
2: Polly, this is where we'll be if you need us. There's the number. So if Mr. Stubbs wants to know anything when he comes, just ring. But don't if you don't have to, love. It's the first weekend we've had off since Audrey had her hysterectomy.
0: Don't worry. I know what they've got to do. Oh, somebody called about a garden gnome.
2: Oh, yes.
0: Well, it's in and they're going to deliver it this afternoon.
2: Oh, good. Golf shoes. Good morning, Major.
3: Very well, thank you.
2: Now, does everyone know about dinner tonight?
0: I think so.
2: But you'll be able to manage breakfast tomorrow, will you?
0: Oh, it's just the ladies and the Major.
2: And where are those shoes?
3: One moment, please. I will get your bill. Get your bill.
2: Manuel,
0: get your bill.
3: I will get your bill.
0: Get. Go, go.
3: Get. Go.
0: That's it.
3: I will get your bill.
2: Polly, oh, Manuel, put those in the case. Will you come in here?
1: Ah, now, Manuel. Hold on, one moment, please.
3: I will get your bill.
1: What?
3: I will get your bill, see?
1: What are you talking about?
3: Hey, listen, no, please. Today we have beef, bill, or sausages. Bankers.
1: Look, shut up.
3: Eh?
1: Shut up.
3: Oh, see, shut up. Yes, I understand.
1: Well,
3: yes.
1: Will you please shut up?
3: See, I shut up.
1: Now, while we're away.
3: Shut up.
2: Shut up!
1: Now, while we're away, darn, clean the window. Look, cuando nosotros somos away. What's away in Spanish?
3: Huh?
1: You know, away. Away!
3: Oh, see.
1: We're away. Clean the windows.
3: Green.
1: No, look. Clean the windows. Clean.
3: Clean.
1: The windows.
3: Ah!
4: Morning, Fonte.
1: Morning, Major. The windows. See, look. Clean the windows.
5: Mr.
1: Faulty. Ah, morning, ladies.
5: Ursula and I think you're a very naughty boy, don't we, Ursula?
1: Oh, God. Oh, really?
5: Going away for the weekend and leaving us all alone.
1: Ah, yes.
5: Ah, but we know where you're going. The cat's out of the bag.
2: You and your wife.
1: Well, it's only Penton.
5: Ah, we'll have a lovely time. It'll do you good. You need to get away from things.
1: Yes, well, we're going together.
2: And don't you worry about us.
1: Oh, all right. Now, you know the men are coming to do some work here?
5: Oh, yes.
1: So you have to go to Glen Eagles for your din-dins tonight?
5: Yes.
1: Yes, and Polly will be in charge if you need anything.
5: Oh, we'll have a lovely weekend.
2: And don't do anything we wouldn't do.
1: Oh, just a little breathing, surely. Well, I must buzz off now.
5: Buzz?
2: Yes, you know, Abitha. Have Babbity Bumble. Oh, buzz.
1: Polly, I have asked you, please, not to leave your strange drawings lying around the place. I mean, I'm sorry, but what is this supposed to be?
0: Oh, just a sketch.
1: Well, I mean, what is it? What are you trying to do? This is a junkyard, isn't it?
0: Oh, can I have it?
1: Why has it got a collar and tie under it?
0: Well, it's not finished.
1: I mean, it's very good, you know. Old soup tins, broken down car, dustbins, mattresses, hoovers, and a nice smart collar and tie under it. I mean, what's it supposed to be?
0: It's not important. Can I have it back?
1: It's irritating. I mean, do you ever sell any of those?
0: I sell a few portraits now and again, thank you. Oh. Haven't much hope for this one.
1: Would you give me that stapler, please? I mean, what is the point of something like that?
0: No point.
1: No point?
0: Well, what's the point in being alive?
1: Beats me, you're stuck with it, I suppose. Would you give me the stapler, please?
0: You don't go on at me.
1: The stapler!
0: Sorry.
1: I mean, what's the matter with you today?
0: Didn't get much sleep last night.
1: Well, we are leaving you in charge.
0: I didn't do it to spite you, I promise.
1: Oh, good. Well, you might also tired then, will you?
2: Faulty Towers? Basil.
1: Who is it?
2: It's Mr. O'Reilly, Basil.
1: It's odd. Must be about the garden wall. Hello, O'Reilly? Now, look, when are you coming to finish our garden wall? We are sick and tired of having that pile of bricks blocking the... Listen, I told you not to call. You know my wife thinks Stubbs is doing the doors. Well, what time will they be here, then? Right, 4 o'clock. Now, listen, if there's any problems, tell your men to get Polly to call me. You understand? So, next week's definite, then, is it? Oh, good. Well, that'll be nice, won't it? I mean, we waited for that wall about as long as Hadrian. No, Hadrian. The Emperor Hadrian. He had a what? It doesn't matter. I'll explain next week. Thank you so much. Goodbye.
2: You don't really believe all that, do you, Basil? We've been waiting 4 months. Why should he do it now?
1: Oh, I think he will this time, dear.
2: If you'd used Stubbs...
1: We'd have had a huge bill.
2: Look, you get what you pay for. O'Reilly's a cut-price cock-up artist.
1: Oh, Sybil!
2: Stubbs, you may pay a little more.
1: A little more?
2: Yes, a little, but he does a really professional job and he does it when he says he will. You'll see. When's he coming?
1: Oh, about 4 o'clock, I think, dear.
2: And you're going to wear that jacket, are you?
1: Yes, I am, thank you, dear, yes.
2: You just haven't a clue, have you?
1: You wouldn't understand, dear. It's called style.
2: Yeah!
0: They're here, Basil.
1: How fabulous.
2: Do try to be agreeable this weekend, Basil. Now, have I got everything?
1: Handbag, knuckle dusters, flick knife.
2: Come on, Basil, don't hang about.
1: I'm just coming, dear.
4: Quick, Polly. Now, Polly, the men will be here at 4 o'clock. You know what they're doing?
0: Well, they're putting the door through to the kitchen.
1: At the bottom of the stairs, and...
0: And?
1: And blocking the drawing room door.
0: Blocking it?
1: Just blocking it off, girl, so we get a bit of privacy away from the plebs. Don't you take anything in? Where's my cap?
0: It's
1: all... Oh, and one other thing. When the men come, they won't be Stubbses, they'll be O'Reillys. Where is
0: what?
1: It?
0: What? O'Reilly?
1: Yes, yes.
0: Does Mrs. Forty know?
1: I don't know. Well, probably. I wouldn't mention it, though. They don't quite hit it off
0: but
1: together.
0: You know
1: Look, I have to change it. Stubbs has got a virus or something.
0: Well, she said you were never using him again. I don't want to be
1: responsible. Look, he's sending his best man. All you have to do is take a quick look when they finish. All right? Any problems, call me. Right? Have a nice weekend. Goodbye.
0: If she asks me, I'll tell her.
1: Oh, thank you. Thank you, Polly, so much. Yes, I've always been a great admirer of Polly.

0: How's life treating you then, Dent?
1: The same as Paxo treats a turkey.
0: As bad as that, eh?
1: Well, whatever happened to good news, eh? Has it been privatised or what?
0: Yeah, I heard you started your own haulage company, Transworld Express. Any time, any load, anywhere.
1: That's right. But I've only got a transit.
0: Transit? So why all the big worldwide slogans?
1: Well, I wanted to call it the Peckham Courier Service. Parcels, small boxes, that sort of thing. Then I bumped into Dell.
0: Don't tell me. Image, yeah?
1: Yes. He said there is no place in the modern business world for small thinkers. You have got to be big, brave and brazen, he said.
0: Why do you listen to him?
1: Well, I keep telling myself I shouldn't take no notice of him, but Dell insists. Does he still drink in here, by the way?
0: Yeah, occasionally. But since the yuppies gentrified Peckham, he's been hanging around the wine bars and bistros. Of course, one by one, they're barring him.
1: They're bound to, aren't they?
0: See them over there? They only come in here to avoid him.
1: I saw Rodney this morning. He was wearing a suit.
0: Someone must have died. There ain't much good news around, is there, Denzel?
2: Denzel, my old man!
1: I was just off, Del.
2: No, not until I bought you a drink, you're not here. Pina colada for me, please, Michael. Same again for Denzel. Yeah, I've told you before, you ought to clean your pipes out. It's terrible. Listen, Michael, listen to me. I've just come back from Folkestone. I've got 25 6-kilo boxes of fresh Jersey tomatoes straight off the ferry. Still got the dew on them. £2.50 a box. What do you say? Do your salads up a treat.
0: What? £2.50 a box?
2: Yep.
0: Go on then, Del. I'll have one.
2: Good. I'll put three boxes aside for you. Rodney's on his way down with them. Come on in, Denzel. Come on. Come and sit down over there. Tell me what you've been up to, all right? Ah, Chloe, Adrian. How nice to see you again.
3: Oh, God. It's him. Hello.
2: They're my sort of people.
1: What, you mean the bistro kids?
2: Oh, yeah. I was in the wine bar the other night with Adrian, and we were debating the Trust House 40 Cunard merger. Yeah. Oh, yeah, that's the sort of thing I like these days, you know, Denzel. The cut and thrust to and fro of an honest, well-honed argument. I regret it now, but I ended up clumping him. Still, it's all over. We're still friends, aren't we? Eh?
1: Perrier water under the bridge, eh?
2: Yeah. Oh, here he comes. There we are. Thank you, Michael. Cheers.
4: Just look at me. I'm supposed to be going out in this tonight.
2: Well, you've ruined it, haven't you?
4: This is your fault. It's also I could present an image. Well, I am presenting an image. I'm presenting the image of someone who's covered in tomato stains.
2: That'll come off. Mike, give him something to mop that up with, will you?
5: How about a slice of bread?

0: We greet thee, O great god of the sun. Come, Ra, aboard your fiery chariot. Come and light this summer solstice dawn.
1: With wheat and milk we bless this henge of stone as she makes fecund and accepts your golden shaft.
2: 10,000 years we priests have kept this place. Rise, god of the sun. Rise, as druids speak these words.
3: Oh, sorry, I was miles away. Sorry, where have we got up to?
4: It's your first response.
3: First response. Oh, right, okay. Right, sorry. Right. What was your bid again?
2: Rise, god of the sun, rise as druids speak these words.
3: Oh, right, yeah. Are you sure about that?
2: Of course I'm sure.
3: I find out where it goes, yeah. Because I had this last night, but it's gone now. I can't.
5: No!
3: No, it has gone. It's gone.
5: don't start. No, this is too early for me. Why do we always have to start this early?
3: Because it's the bloody dawn. We're here to greet the dawning of the summer solstice. Dawn seems to be an appropriate time.
6: Let me get a move on. The sun will be up soon.
5: Is it the milk and feckin' bit?
3: No, it's right.
5: Rise something.
3: No, Quinn does that.
5: Well, I'm buggered if I know what it is then.
6: Last year it was your sacred vestments of pure and shining white.
5: Don't start. I don't know how that red sock got in my machine. I didn't want to turn up all pink and blotchy, did I?
6: So, the sun god was greeted by three high priests in their sacred vestments and one in a duvet cover.
5: All I could find. It was white, it was iron. What was all the fuss about? I don't understand.
3: The sun!
5: Oh, okay. Oh no!
6: Come on, Howard, blah, blah, blah.
1: Wheat, milk, feckin' chalk.
2: Rise, god of the sun, rise, as druids speak these words.
5: Yes, sun!
3: Oh, come on!
5: Sun, arise!
3: Come on!
5: Arise! Early in the morning. Sun, arise! Early in the morning. Regretting all your night, all around. For you are pure, and we blame not on you our failings, O sunshine. Neither do we blame it on the moonlight, nor do we blame it on the good times, but we blame it. We blame it, yea, on the boogie.
6: That'll do. Let's go and kick the shit out of some hippies.
7: Yeah.
8: And that's it for this edition of The Comedy Hour. On the comedy front today, we've listened to The Vicar of Dibley, Jasper Carrot, Absolutely Fabulous, Blackadder, Fawlty Towers, Only Fools and Horses, and Smith and Jones. Musically, we've heard The Moody Blues, Don Henley, Gabrielle, Delamitri, John Farnham and Celine Dion. And we go out with Phil Collins. It's been great having your company today. Take care of yourselves till we meet again. Bye-bye.

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Tonight it's my intention for each of you to have a good time. I want you to relax, unfold your arms, and get loose. We're here for you. We're going to do a lot of songs from the past and a lot of current songs, some of which maybe you've never heard before, but from the new album, Working Overtime. If there's anything special you'd like to hear, try and yell it out. We might do it. And as you can see, we're filming and recording the show tonight. You are going live all over the world. So, when we're here together like this,

Here's a song written for me by Lionel Richie. It's a kind of song that you can dedicate to anyone that you

Yeah.

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1: Hello and welcome to the Golden Years. 60 minutes of pure nostalgia as we take you back to 1986.
2: In Britain, the most bitter government split of the Thatcher years was developing, the Westland affair. Westland helicopter makers were in deep trouble. Bill Paul of Sikorsky Fiat put in a rescue bid. Trade and Industry Secretary Leon Britton backed this American bid. But he was bitterly opposed by the former Defence Secretary Michael Heseltine, who favoured a European rescue plan.
3: When they arrived for the cabinet meeting, ministers had no idea they were about to witness a political sensation. They expected a tense discussion about how to limit the damage already caused by the Westland affair. Mr. Heseltine had warned friends he would resign if his side lost the battle over the future of the company. The mood was brittle but outwardly calm. The steel was all in the Prime Minister's words when she summed up the cabinet decision. From now on, no cabinet minister would be allowed to release comments on the Westland affair unless they'd been cleared with colleagues through the Cabinet Office. By the time Mrs. Thatcher had finished speaking, Mr. Heseltine had decided that his career with this Cabinet was over. He collected up his papers and walked out.
4: I have resigned from the Cabinet and I will make a full statement later today.
2: His resignation was a sensation and left him in the political wilderness for 5 years. And that wasn't the end of it. Leon Britton resigned soon afterwards over a leaked letter scandal. Mrs. Thatcher survived intact, but her government's credibility was wounded. However, political life went on, and history will record that despite her misgivings about Europe, Mrs. Thatcher was the one who decided physically to join Britain with the continent.
5: The United Kingdom and France have decided today, on the basis of reports by experts, to link their two countries by a twin-bore tunnel under the Channel for rail traffic and motor vehicle shuttle trains.
6: Lack of consultation is what's angered most people in Kent. They feel they've been kept in the dark about a huge, albeit unnecessary, project that's going to radically change their lives. The most devastating effect of a fixed link will be on the local economy. Cross-channel ferries are the only growth industry in Kent. They employ over 12,000 in Dover and Folkestone, but two-thirds of those jobs could disappear with competition from a tunnel. 3 out of 4 schemes make use of this 350-acre site at Cheriton, right next door to the village. 50 lorries a day will thunder through the Kent lanes to dump coal slag and chalk from the tunnel to level off the site. And all this without so much as a buy your leave.
2: Typically, the Japanese were further ahead with an even grander project. They were already laying railway tracks in the world's longest tunnel, the Seikan Tunnel, stretching for 33 miles and linking the mainland with Hokkaido to the north. Civil war raged in Aden. As the Queen's yacht Britannia sailed by, she became a lifeline, rescuing more than 1,000 stranded foreign nationals.

0: and widely reviled dictator Ferdinand Marcos was toppled after ruling the Philippines for 20 years. Trouble flared after he rigged an election. After years of loyalty, military leaders turned against him. But the real victors were the thousands of ordinary Filipinos who risked their lives in public protests. An unstoppable, overwhelming tide of people power rose up against Marcos. Called on to put down the uprising, most of the army refused to open fire on ordinary people. Their choice was Cory Aquino, the widow of a murdered opposition leader.
1: I die.
2: Corazón Cobanco Aquino.
1: Corazón Cobanco Aquino.
2: Do solemnly swear.
1: Do solemnly swear.
2: That I will faithfully.
1: That I will faithfully.
2: And conscientiously.
1: And conscientiously.
2: Fulfill my duties.
1: Fulfill my duties.
2: As President of the Philippines.
1: As President of the Philippines.
0: On the other side of the world, the equally unpopular dictator Baby Doc Duvalier was also thrown out. The people of Haiti turned on members of the Duvalier's hated secret police, the Tonton Macoute. Soldiers managed to protect some from the vengeful wrath of the crowd. Others were less fortunate. In a classic Cold War ritual, the Russian dissident Anatoly Sharansky was handed over to the West as part of a spy swap.
3: It was well into the freezing night before all the arrangements were made to the satisfaction of both sides. And by the light of the early morning, after all the uncertainty, those arrangements became clear. Five prisoners in Western hands to be exchanged for four from the Eastern Bloc, including Sharansky. Punctually at 9:45 London time, the convoy arrived from the Western side. The American ambassador's car, which was to pick up Sharansky, fourth from the front, the two vans containing the prisoners behind that. The program was set out almost to the second, but it was deliberately unhurried, and there was a great deal of waiting. Some of the cameramen, indeed, had been waiting here for days to catch this moment. The spies, who were about to be handed over by the West, were a mixed bunch. A Czech couple caught spying in America, a Pole, a Russian, and an East German. By now, it was 11 o'clock exactly, and the central figure in this exchange was about to be a free man after 9 years of imprisonment. Anatoly Sharansky, dwarfed by the American officials escorting him to freedom, had been brought to Glinka Bridge together with the three spies the Russians were handing over. That was expected, given that they'd accused him, too, of being a spy. But the American ambassador to East Germany separated him from the others and led him out first. The ambassador's car was to take him to Tempelhof Airport in Berlin. From there, he was to fly to Frankfurt, where he was to catch a special plane to Tel Aviv. What happened today on Glinka Bridge marked a new and more hopeful moment in East-West relations.
0: In Britain, the media's love affair with royalty enjoyed a new lease on life when Prince Andrew was linked romantically with an old friend of the Princess of Wales.
4: It all looks right. The smiling redhead fits to perfection the pattern of a modern royal bride. The way the royal family is closing ranks protectively around her indicates that Sarah Ferguson may soon be one of them. The Queen's equerry, Hugh Lindsay, accompanied her when she made her second public appearance in royal company within 2 days. The Prince and Princess both like Fergie, as she's known, and she's liking all the publicity, which is just as well because there's going to be lots of it.
5: It's a kind of magic. It's a kind of magic. A kind of magic.

0: Livingston was out of a job when the council he led, the GLC, was axed by the government.
1: The most important long-term impact has been to raise issues that politicians didn't get involved in before, like the sort of balance of power between black and white, between men and women, between lesbians and gays and heterosexuals, issues which it was thought were certain to be vote losers, but which we've moved a lot of public opinion on in London.
2: I don't think that he served the interests of the people of London very well. He wasted a very great deal of money. He always overrated. The rates in London have been far too high in the Livingston years. He was the last of the big spenders.
0: Spending was the key issue, and the metropolitan authorities were considered too spendthrift to stay in business. The government had softened up the unions sufficiently for Rupert Murdoch to decide he could take on and beat the formerly indomitable print unions of Fleet Street. Violence flared repeatedly during the winter and spring outside the Wapping plant where he moved his newspapers. This was the front line of an ideological battleground.
3: The unpleasant array of objects thrown at them were displayed by police tonight. They included a 3-foot-long scaffolding pole, metal bars, and pieces of fencing. There was also the spent cartridge of a potentially deadly distress flare. Police say a small group of troublemakers, probably nothing to do with print workers, is hell-bent on causing a confrontation. The handful of pickets outside Wapping tonight agreed.
4: They turn up for the big demonstrations, they pull a fence down, they make a bit of noise, but when they go away, we're left standing here 24 hours a day, and we're the ones that have got to face the brutality that comes up. I've never seen anything like it last time. I never want to see it again, and I think every policeman in this country should be ashamed of himself because his uniform was dragged through the mud last night, and something's got to be done about it.
3: The yawning gap in Rupert Murdoch's hitherto impregnable security has been plugged temporarily. But the damage goes beyond property. Last night's distribution of the Sunday Times and the News of the World was delayed by 5 hours, an expensively long time in the cutthroat world of publishing.
0: Relations between Libya and the United States grew increasingly aggressive, and in April, the superpower struck. America justified the attack as self-defense against Libyan terrorism, but only Britain, among its allies, was prepared to allow F-111 jets to take off from its soil.

0: Carmel, California. By American standards, a rather snooty seaside town. Certainly not the sort of place you'd expect to find a Hollywood superstar campaigning to become mayor. But ever since Clint Eastwood strode onto the political stage, Carmel has become a town under siege, the candidate mobbed wherever he's gone.
1: Eastwood, 2,166.
0: He captured 70% of the votes.
2: Now is the time we have to get on and do the work. The campaigning is very difficult, I must say. It's much more difficult than making a movie.
0: The new mayor intends to keep the bad men out of town.
3: The year saw the death of Wallis Simpson, the Duchess of Windsor, the woman King Edward VIII fell in love with and for whom he chose to give up his throne.
4: You must believe me when I tell you that I have found it impossible to carry the heavy burden of responsibility and to discharge my duties as king as I would wish to do, without the help and support of the woman I love.
3: The ex-king and Mrs. Simpson were married at a chateau near Tours in France with no other member of the royal family present. The marriage was to last 35 years, nearly all of it spent in exile. The Duke wanted to return to public service and during the last years of the war became governor of the Bahamas. But for most of their married life, the couple were ostracized by the royal family, many thought unreasonably. The Duchess was barred from calling herself Her Royal Highness, though it's doubtful whether that was strictly legal.
5: Inside St. George's Chapel, away from the cameras, the service was simple and stripped of all trappings of state. The Queen, the Duke of Edinburgh, and the Queen Mother sat in the choir opposite the coffin of dark English oak, which was surmounted by a single wreath sent by the Queen. On the stroke of four, the coffin was borne from the chapel on the shoulders of eight Welsh guardsmen. In his days as the world's Prince Charming, the Duke of Windsor was the regiment's colonel-in-chief. The Queen and the Duke, the Queen Mother and Princess Anne followed behind. On these same steps, only 8 days ago, they stood at the end of the Thanksgiving service for the Queen's 60th birthday. How many thoughts must have turned this afternoon to how different history might have been but for the woman whose funeral it was today.
3: It was a highly profitable year for 10 people from Wiltshire. They formed a pool syndicate which hit the jackpot, the first ever £1 million pools win. The group were health service workers and, even as they celebrated at a press conference, they said the windfall wouldn't affect their jobs because they owed it to the patients to carry on.

0: In the first days of May, Europe was just waking up to the sinister consequences of the Chernobyl nuclear disaster. Fire had broken out in the reactor almost a week earlier, but the Soviet authorities were sluggish in alerting the local population and the international community. Eventually, the stricken reactor was entombed in concrete.
1: The radioactive fallout from the Chernobyl disaster may have all but disappeared. But in Britain, tests on food are continuing. Radioactivity taken up by grazing animals is only now appearing in meat. Sheep from areas of high rainfall are expected to show the highest levels. They'll reach a peak in a week or so. If the levels are raised, the Ministry of Agriculture say no one need worry. At danger levels, the Ministry would ban the sale of the meat. Sheep, cows and deer are being monitored. 100 sheep in the area of highest rainfall were tested. Of these, 16 were found to be over the limit, and one was four times over the safety limit.
0: There were to be restrictions on the sale of animals from the area for years to come. A lone runner triggered the world's biggest ever sport event, the Race Against Time. 30 million people took part in the fun run organized by Sport Aid to raise money for the starving in Africa. For the Ethiopian runner Omar Khalifa, it was an emotional mission.
2: And on the ramp outside the General Assembly, he lit the flame that would set the whole world running. Afterwards, Omar Khalifa was in tears in a crowd of diplomats.
3: The clock struck four in Britain. Up to 30 million people round the world set out to run for Africa. In Hyde Park alone, 250,000 had gathered, waiting for Bob Geldof to give the sign.
4: Change the world!
3: And away on their six-mile journey, snaking through the park, only those at the front having the space to run. Out along the London streets they went, down towards the Houses of Parliament. It was the biggest gathering ever seen at a sporting event in this country. During the past week, they were registering for the race at the rate of 20,000 a day. For most of them, it was a fun run in a carnival atmosphere, albeit with a purpose and a message that was all too real. And long after Hugh Jones, the former London Marathon winner, had come home in first place, thousands were still weaving their way out of the park. In other parts of the country, they were running too. In Glasgow, 20,000 people were seen off by the co-founder of Band Aid, Midge Ure. And across the Irish Sea, over 10,000 gathered in Phoenix Park, Dublin, the city where Geldof himself was born.
0: The Falklands War had left a strong anti-British feeling throughout much of Latin America, so police had to mount a special guard for the England football squad when they arrived to train for the World Cup in Mexico. For the players, though, the real enemies were the heat and humidity.

0: Just touching wood and hoping that that'll continue until next Tuesday.
1: Striker Gary Lineker hardly looks in the kind of shape at the moment to terrorise the world's best defenders. But a plastic splint is being made for his injured wrist. It should enable him to play.

0: one of 10 stations Esso opened in the London area today, serving lead-free petrol. The Germans, the Austrians and the Swiss have already begun making the switch, ever since it became accepted that lead in petrol creates a health hazard. The government expects petrol companies to provide unleaded petrol nationwide within the next 3 years.
1: The cricket selectors decided David Gower had had a long enough innings as captain of the England team, so they sacked him and put in Mike Gatting to head up the side instead. Gatting said he thought his predecessor had got a raw deal, but both players accepted the decision with good grace.
2: Sarah Ferguson married her prince today and became not only a princess, but a duchess too. Watched by millions, she and her grand young Duke of York took their wedding vows with a smile and even a wink as the ceremony drew to an end. As she predicted, her dress will probably never be matched. Ivory duchess satin, beaded with bumblebees and anchors. And as she feared, she fluffed her lines.

0: as she spoke her prince's names.
1: 11 o'clock at the Abbey, the bridesmaids and pages arrive. The Mall, the sovereign's escort of the household cavalry. The Queen and Duke smiling broadly, every inch the proud parents. The groom and his supporter left for the Abbey, looking suitably serious. But not so the bride. All brides are beautiful, but this one looked overwhelmingly happy too. She said she was looking forward to making her wedding vows so that they could begin their life together.
2: I, Sarah Margaret.
3: Take thee, Andrew Albert Christian Edward.
2: Take thee, Andrew Albert Christian Edward.
3: To my wedded husband.
4: And over the summer of 1986, people were also preoccupied with two other social problems. The first was the growing incidence of glue sniffing among teenagers.
5: The grieving family of Nicola Halls gathered at Guildford Crematorium for her funeral. It was private. They wanted no publicity. Nicola had died after she'd been seen sniffing butane gas from a canister. Among the tributes at Nicola's funeral were flowers from the National Campaign Against Solvent Abuse. They say it's a swiftly growing menace.
6: Well, we're finding that the number of children we are coming across that quite simply don't realise the dangers involved. And even professional people don't appreciate how dangerous it is. And we feel this is getting through to the youngsters themselves. They find very few people to go to for information and therefore assume that it's quite safe.
4: AIDS was the other, and to prove infinitely the bigger problem. Stories about the spread of the disease were constantly in the headlines.
5: Researchers say up to 40,000 people in Britain have the AIDS virus, most without knowing. Publicity has gone largely unheeded, and experts say many people still don't know how widespread are the risks.
7: At the moment, the greatest risk in our country is still the homosexual population, where the disease now in London is extremely common.
5: Experts forecast that by the end of the century, every family in the country will have been touched in some way by AIDS.

0: Manchester Police Authority suspended its Deputy Chief Constable John Storker in the argument over the real reason his became a cause célèbre.
1: Mr. Storker has been on enforced leave since the end of May, when he was also taken off the controversial investigation he was leading into the Royal Ulster Constabulary. It was suggested that his suspension was an attempt to discredit his Northern Ireland inquiries. But the report into the allegations against Mr. Storker by West Yorkshire's Chief Constable Colin Sampson says they had nothing at all to do with Northern Ireland. His 1,500-page report says the allegations centre on Mr. Storker's friendship with Kevin Taylor and the fact that both men attended social functions at which known criminals were also present.
0: Some intrepid adventurers drew curious onlookers with their attempt to float in a giant plastic bubble down the Thames. They belonged to the Dangerous Sports Club, an eccentric group whose death-defying feats had become a regular feature. This exploit came to a predictable ending when the bubble sprang a leak. Someone who might have enjoyed the visual side of that stunt was Henry Moore, Britain's greatest sculptor, who died in August. His work, with its instantly recognisable curves and holes, occupies a unique and respected position in modern art.
2: The Hungarian actress Zsa Zsa Gabor has been married again in Los Angeles. It's her eighth wedding, or her ninth if you allow for her brief union with a Spanish duke 4 years ago. She says that one doesn't count.
3: The first time they saw Zsa Zsa marry was in 1939. She was divorced the same year. Successive marriages lasted between 6 years and one, or even a matter of a few hours if you include the wedding Miss Gabor would rather forget.
0: After years of deep distrust, there were signs of a sea change in the relationship between the United States and the Soviet Union. The Soviet foreign minister came to make peace.
4: Then, in the public forum of the General Assembly, Mr. Shevardnadze rose to deliver such a speech as has not been heard from the Russians here in a generation. There was a chance, he said, to lay the foundation for a lasting peace.
5: What is to be done? To continue playing the game of nuclear roulette? It's clear even now that sooner or later, this could lead us to collective suicide. We have a chance to lay the foundations for lasting peace.
4: Yesterday it was the Russians who didn't join in the applause. Today it was the Americans. In the past, the Secretary of State has stormed out of these sessions denouncing the Russian speech. Today he was rather more positive.
6: I welcome Mr. Shevardnadze's call for the elimination of nuclear weapons, something that President Reagan has long advocated.
2: Geoffrey Boycott has been sacked by Yorkshire County Cricket Club, the team he's played for throughout his 24-year career. The announcement of Boycott's sacking came after a meeting tonight of Yorkshire's Cricket Committee. Boycott, who captained the Yorkshire side for several years, has had a stormy relationship with the club of late, but he's always been a favourite of the Yorkshire fans.
7: When Boycott arrived at Headingley, many people thought he would be offered the captaincy. But after 5 hours of meetings, Boycott's 24-year association was ended by Brian Close, a former captain.
8: The good of Yorkshire cricket in the future came first.
7: In the past, Boycott's fans have rallied to support him when faced with a similar crisis. The committee feel they've judged it correctly, and it won't happen this time.

0: the government announced it was to privatize British Airways, the latest in a series of state sell-offs. Earlier in 1986, Vickers and Swan Hunter shipbuilders went under the hammer, and British Gas was to go the same way before the year was out. Also in October, the Stock Exchange experienced its Big Bang, the transition to computers which transformed the way dealers went about their business. Trading was disrupted briefly when too many curious dealers went into the computer system all at once. Otherwise, the great day was largely uneventful and went off with more of a whimper than a bang. A growing awareness of the problem of child abuse prompted social workers to set up a new charity, Childline. The idea was to provide a caring, professional contact for children in danger or suffering any form of cruelty. Experience quickly showed that many young callers were intensely relieved to find an adult prepared to listen and perhaps believe their story.
1: A team of social workers who specialise in child abuse problems will man the phone lines 24 hours a day, every day of the year. Stickers advertising the special telephone number will soon be going up in schools and every telephone box in the country.
0: Washington was abuzz with revelations about Irangate, a political scandal that threatened to engulf President Reagan. Question was, how much did he know about a shady deal to sell weapons to the Iranians, hoping it would help Western hostages, and then use the proceeds to fund Contra rebels in Central America?
2: It was the most important news conference of his presidency. He seemed more nervous than usual, but determined to defend the record, to deny that a mistake was made, and to insist that the responsibility was his.
3: I consider the risks of failure and the rewards of success, and I decided to proceed, and the responsibility for the decision and the operation is mine, and mine alone.
2: He didn't want to appear defensive, but he was challenged by a White House press corps in full cry, and it was hard to avoid.
3: I've just been trying to answer all your questions as well as I can, and I don't feel that I have anything to defend about at all. With the circumstances the way they were, the decision I made, I still believe was the correct decision, and I believe that we achieved some portion of our goals.
2: Four times he denied that arms had been sent to Iran through a third country, meaning Israel.
3: We did not condone and do not condone the shipment of arms from other countries.
2: After 35 minutes, he turned and left, having undoubtedly won some public sympathy. But in an extraordinary move, the White House immediately put out a statement to the effect that what the president had just said was not true, and there was a third country involved in our secret project with Iran.

0: The Princess of Wales, it became clear, was a martyr to backache. Close observation of pictures taken over several months showed her discomfort. The revelation of this all too common human frailty merely served to endear the princess further to royal admirers. At the end of the year, Harold Macmillan, who became the Earl of Stockton, died at the age of 92. As Prime Minister in the 50s, he presided over a period of sustained economic growth. People enjoyed many consumer goods previously thought of as luxuries for the privileged few. He told voters they'd never had it so good, or words to that effect. He was to return to the public eye in later years, and even in his 90s was still making speeches in the Lords.
1: 63 years ago, I went to Stockton-on-Tees to stand for Parliament. The unemployment figure was then 29%. Last November, I went to a party there of my friends. The unemployment is 28%. Rather sad end to one's life.
2: The experimental aircraft Voyager is just hours away from what's been called the last aviation record. The plane is flying non-stop round the world without refueling, and it's now heading up the Mexican coast towards its landing site in California. But there have been a couple of problems on this last leg. Both engines stopped, and the plane dropped 3,000 feet before they could be restarted again. And for the first time since they took off 9 days ago, the crew, Dick Rutan and Gina Yeager, are meeting headwinds.
3: They've been through every time zone and just about every emotion. Tears from the buffeting they took across Africa, and now elation on the final leg home. North along the western coast of Mexico, and later this morning, onto the dry lake bed they started from. Only now are they battling the headwinds that they'd feared from the start. For the rest of the time, they had tailwinds all the way. So Voyager will land with a spare 6.5 to 7% of fuel in her tanks. She would have the extra capacity, if the pilots wished, which they don't, to take her all the way on to New York and beyond. But the plane's exact location is being kept a secret, and the communications are coded.
4: We're looking at safety now. We're not looking at pictures or media or anything else. Our only concern is to get them home.
3: Weather conditions for the landing are described as near perfect, and if all goes well, Americans today will get a much-needed lift to their spirits from Voyager, the flying fuel tank.
0: And what did the kids want for Christmas in 1986? Well, in a rare moment of fun, the newsmen found out and compiled this chart. The Hornby Scalextrics was a new entry and the most popular British-made toy. Into the top five with the Masters of the Universe, up from number six the previous year. At number four, there's a range of preschool toys from Fisher-Price of America. At three, the season's best-selling girls' toy, My Little Pony. Number two, it's Town Technic from Lego. And top of the tree, for the second year running, are Transformers, designed in America, made in Japan.
5: And that's how it was in 1986. The news clips are courtesy of the BBC and Newsweek International. And I've enjoyed your company today. Take care of yourselves till we meet again. Bye-bye.

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1: 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Here's that number again, 0808 808 5555. Lymphoma Action, we're here for you.

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1: Norovirus is the most common cause of stomach bugs and can affect people of any age. Recognising the condition and taking action to prevent its spread is very important. The symptoms of a norovirus infection begin around 12 to 72 hours after you pick up the infection. Symptoms usually last for 12 to 60 hours, but sometimes longer. You may start to feel sick, and this is often followed by vomiting. Many patients will also get watery diarrhea, and some people will have flu-like symptoms. It is very infectious and is easily spread from person to person, and more likely to spread where people are in close proximity. Public places like hospitals and care homes are susceptible to outbreaks of norovirus and may result in ward closures and restricted visiting to help reduce the spread of infection. Do not visit people in hospitals or care homes until 72 hours after your symptoms have gone, and do not visit if you have been in contact with anyone in the last 3 days who has diarrhoea or vomiting.
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to transform the lives of adults in our area who struggle to read. 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Following a tried and tested reading programme, you'll work at your own pace, always keeping in mind whatever your end goal may be. 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
1: I want to tell you about sepsis. Sepsis is a life-threatening condition. Last year, it killed 48,000 people in the UK. 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There is no single sign or diagnostic test, and sepsis is indiscriminate. While it primarily affects very young children, older adults, and people with underlying health conditions, it can sometimes be triggered in those who are otherwise fit and healthy. Sepsis always starts with an infection, such as a chest or urinary tract infection. It is not known why some people develop sepsis in response to these common infections, whereas others don't. How do you spot sepsis in adults? 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If you or another adult develop any of these signs, it is important to seek urgent medical attention. If you are worried about an infection, call 111 or contact your GP. 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

0: Do you know, I never get tired of that jingle.
1: It is great, isn't it?
0: It is a cracker. Thank you very much once again, Tom, from the Stanways Band, for doing our jingle for us. Oh, yeah, sorry, forgot to say, good morning. You're listening to Saturday Morning with Adrian and Steve here on Cotswold Hospital Radio. I hope you've had a good week and enjoying this cooler weather, you know. Actually, Steve's in long trousers.
1: I'm in long trousers because Mummy said I had to. And a nice bit of rain for the garden, yeah, as they say at our age.
0: I should just explain that I got in the car this morning and Steve took one look at me and his bottom lip was going. And I said, it's because you've got to wear long trousers, isn't it? And yeah. I appreciate, you know, concern for your welfare with having to wear long trousers. But it's me that's got to deal with the fallout of this.
1: Yes.
0: Yeah. So, you know. Anyway,

0: That's them stylistics.
1: Them good they are. I just want to point out, Adrian, if you turn to your right, someone is looking at you through the glass panel because we haven't announced.

0: He's a tough kid, and he actually prefers our company. He's decided.
1: Really, so
0: he's,
1: well, the rough crowd.
0: Yeah, he's coming back
1: to the kids. To the kids, yeah, in the hood.
0: Exactly.
1: Yeah. Okay.
0: He's been very concerned that his street cred has been severely damaged, and the other cats are just taking the mickey out of him.
1: So he'll be back.
0: He'll be back.
1: All right.
0: He's got a serious bit of sleeping to do at the moment,
1: right. Okay.
0: but providing he gets his sorted, he will be back before the end of the show. And Dave is pottering around as well, fixing something. I could see him
1: in the distance. Yeah, I think he's putting some tape up in the car park for something.
0: Yeah, he just likes doing that.
1: There's no reason.
0: No.
1: Emergency tape, do not pass.
0: Yeah. Yeah.
1: I wonder what he was doing.
0: Again, he feels it keeps the riffraff out. He's failed.
1: He's not really looked at us, has he?
0: No. Do you remember this one?

0: All right, so it's a throwaway title, I'll grant you that. Boogie, Oogie, Oogie.
1: Yeah, a lot of thought went into that.
0: A lot of thought went into that. That's a really good track, though.
1: Yes.
0: A Taste of Honey, a massive, massive hit for them.
1: Yes.
0: And one they, I think, really struggled to follow up, to be honest with you.
1: Did they?
0: Yeah, Tracy might look into that for us.
1: Okay.
0: But you were mentioning something about pubs, weren't you?
1: I've got Kelly's

0: Directory, 1975.
1: Yeah,
0: it's a good bedtime read.
1: That's what I love about you. You're up to date.
0: Yeah, that's right. Yeah, and because I was in Cheltenham in 75,
1: were you?
0: Doing that working malarkey.
1: Oh crikey! Yeah,
0: I'd come in the year before actually, and I just sort of had a rundown looking at pubs in Cheltenham, and of course they've disappeared. Quite a
1: absolutely,
0: few have disappeared
1: they,
0: along the
1: way. Yeah.
0: So I'm just going to throw a few out there. If I can find one here. What did I mention earlier? We mentioned the Hanover Inn.
1: Oh, crikey, I don't know that one.
0: Well, that is in... Hanover Inn is in Hanover Street. So that's St Paul's, is it?
1: Yes, it is down the lower end of the high street, down there.
0: Yeah. What else have we got? Obviously, the Little Crown Inn in Commercial Street. And then, of course, big ones like the Malvern Inn in Leckhampton Road.
1: Of course, yeah. Which houses.
0: A couple of houses. Yeah. Knocked it down and it was a couple of houses. What else have we got? Is the New Penny in Gloucester Road? Is that? I think it's the New Penny. Gloucester Road. That's gone now, I think.
1: Yeah.
0: I think that's a block of flats
1: on that
0: corner, isn't it? Yeah. Peter's Bar, of course.
1: Peter's Bar, yeah. As featured in Butterflies.
0: Yes,
1: the
0: that's right.
1: Wendy Craig
0: series.
1: Yeah.
0: Yeah. The Royal Forester's Arms.
1: That was
0: Townsend Street.
1: Townsend Street. I thought that was off Imperial Square, that one. Am I confusing it with something else?
0: I'm going to get Tracy to look at where that is. So, and oh, the Saddler's Arms, Larpert Place. Where on earth Larpert Place is?
1: Every time I see my... It's funny, because every time I see my uncle, we're there this week, actually, and he gives me a chat, a sort of chat through the pubs that used to be in Painswick.
0: Yeah.
1: So when he were a lad, him and my grandfather used to go to these various pubs in Painswick. Mm. I think it's two that are left. And there were well over half a dozen, even maybe eight pubs in and around Painswick.
0: Yeah.
1: The Star being one of them, which is at the bottom of Gloucester Street. But, yeah, it's just changing times, isn't it?
0: Yeah. I mean, I'm just looking down here. I remember the Sherborne Arms.
1: Okay.
0: In Sherborne Street, round in Fairview.
1: No.
0: Do you remember it?
1: No.
0: I remember going there. Yeah.
1: Yeah, but you're so much older than me.
0: I am, that's right.
1: Yeah, yes. I'd have been probably seven and I wouldn't have been allowed in the pub.
0: Oh, you would have been.
1: Yeah.
0: Oh, and the Gamecock, of course, in St Margaret's Road, which was the old... Whitbread's.
1: I don't know any of these.
0: The tower. You remember the Whitbread's tower?
1: Yes, yeah.
0: Well, underneath was the pub.
1: That later became the Brewery Tap.
0: Did it?
1: Yeah.
0: Oh, okay. So there you go. I mean, there's just loads in here taking us back in time.
1: I think, though, to be honest, nostalgia is not what it used to be.
0: Oh, no.
1: No.
0: No.
1: No.
0: No.
1: Talking about nostalgia, this is all of 3 weeks ago now, I think, that we had Carla and Coy and Octavia here, the Corner Laughers. So here's another one from the Corner Laughers that we've not played before. This is Queen of the Meadow.

0: What a great track that is. Henrietta Leavitt never got the credit for Measuring the Stars.
1: Well, there you go,
0: you see. It's fantastic.
1: Yeah.
0: The Corner Laughers, and yeah. I believe that is from the album The Matilda Effect, which came out in 2015. That's another one that Carl has kindly sent to us. They are just a gift that keeps giving, to be honest with you.
1: They are, the Corner Laughers. They're brilliant.
0: They're just fantastic. And
1: we'll have to get them back in again.
0: Yeah. Number 81 bus.
1: 81 bus.
0: Yeah. Yeah. Change of Winchcombe.
1: Yes.
0: Yeah.
1: Yeah. And then it doesn't get us right here. But they like walking.
0: Yeah. So that'll get them to the town centre.
1: Yeah.
0: And they, yeah. And they know the way then.
1: Yeah, they do.
0: Yeah. So Crystal Palace have this tune that they play quite a lot
1: right.
0: at their games
1: right.
0: Called Glad All Over
1: right.
0: by David Clark and his five.
1: His five chaps, all five of them.
0: And we have some interesting facts on that from Tracy, don't we?
1: Well, Tracy, because I said we're going to play a Dave Clark coming up, and she said, oh, leave it with me, I'll do some research on that. Well, Dave Clark's 86, so
0: is he really?
1: Yeah, he's doing well. They very much 1964 was Glad All Over when that came out, and they knocked I Want to Hold Your Hand off the charts by bringing that out. And they... I just have a look. Yeah, they broke up in 1970. So quite a long career.
0: Well, the musical sort of landscape had changed quite a bit from those beat groups to sort of rocky, proggy, typey
1: things. Those sorts of things. So 1970, Dave Clark, who was the drummer, which was a bit unusual anyway, to have a drummer as a lead singer and a
0: I don't think he was the lead singer. I think it was a guy called Mike Smith who was the lead singer.
1: You could be right. I haven't got that far down her research here. But he stopped drumming in 1972 because he broke four knuckles in a tobogganing accident.
0: How careless.
1: I don't know how when you do that on stage, but clearly that's part of it. And he actually wrote the stage musical Time.
0: Yes, of course.
1: In 1986, which starred Cliff.
0: Bless him.
1: And later replaced by David Cassidy.
0: Oh, wow.
1: And the musical launches a concept album, which also featured Cliff in it, of course, Freddie Mercury, Leo Sayer, Stevie Wonder and Dionne Warwick. 2 million copies were sold. And he was a big, very close friend of Freddie Mercury.
0: Yeah.
1: And he was with him when he died.
0: And it would in fact have been Sir Frederick's 80th birthday today.
1: Yeah, that's right.
0: Yeah.
1: So, yeah, quite a bit of there, Dave Clark. So, quite instrumental. No pun intended, during
0: the
1: early
0: 60s. He's good.
1: Yeah, I'm good at this, aren't I? And actually, Andrew Lug
0: Oldham,
1: the Rolling Stones manager, said that don't worry about the Stones, he said to the Beatles, you should look out for the Dave Clark Five.
0: They were massive in America,
1: yeah.
0: The DC Five, and I think they were probably at one point much bigger in America than they were here.
1: Yeah.
0: They sort of had their moment here, but America really took to them.
1: I'm just looking at that now. Yeah, it said they had 14 top 20 hits in America.
0: Wow.
1: Not so much in the UK. They had some well-known ones in the UK, but 14 in America.
0: Dave Clark

0: Well, I think it's fair to say there's not a dry eye in the house there. That's the mighty voice of Freddie Mercury.
1: Yeah.
0: The Show Must Go On, Queen, one of the last tracks he ever did.
1: Yeah, looking at what Trace has come up with here, it is one of the last ones. It said his condition worsened very much so that they actually questioned whether he'd be able to sing it. And Freddie being Freddie,
0: he said, I think I will.
1: Definitely, yes. I will sing it,
0: darling. All words to that effect.
1: I will sing it, darling. I've missed a few of the words out, he said. But it was very much, and they sort of tidied it up afterwards.
0: Yeah.
1: And in fact, there were some pictures of him, obviously not in good health, on some of the videos. On this one, they tended to use a lot of old pictures and did a montage on the video to try and...
0: What was the one? These are the days of our lives. That there was a lot of black and white shots in that as well, for that same reason.
1: Yeah,
0: just
1: that's
0: to
1: right.
0: But we've had a message in. Morning, Tom. Tom Stanley.
1: Morning, Tom.
0: From the Stanways Band, who are the providers of our jingles that we use. Good morning, Adrian, Steve. I'm loving Queen of the Meadow by the Corner Lifers. You did play it a couple of weeks ago, I think. Well, Tom, you're absolutely right. We did, in fact, play that one a couple of weeks ago. So thank you very much for pointing that out. But it was so good, we decided we would play it again anyway. And we will have some more from the Corner Laughers as we go on through the morning. But he also says, also, the Calcutta in Gloucester Road, the bus stop is still called Calcutta, I think. I will have to check.
1: Oh, Tom, if you could do that this morning.
0: Yeah, and send a photo.
1: Yeah, that's right.
0: No hurry, we're on till 10:30. But I promise some more Corner Laughers. This is Wren in the Rain.

0: Well, they've done it again, haven't they? When have the Corner Laughers ever let you down? That's brilliant. Red in the Rain.
1: Lovely.
0: Fantastic. Thank you for reminding us that we played Queen in the Meadow, Tom, and we're always happy to play. So if anybody wants to request anything, particularly if they want to request the Corner Laughers, you know where to find us. You can WhatsApp us on 07858 264 649, or if you are unfortunate enough to know either of us, then you can message us direct. So, I think...
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0: Message come in,
1: Dewey. Good morning to you.
0: Morning.
1: She's probably sat there with her rollers in and on her fourth cup of coffee.
0: I wonder what you're going to say then.
1: Yeah, exactly. Yeah. I'll say coffee. It's probably a lot stronger. She said, I think I wore out a copy of that on my Dansett record player. So that's good old Dave Clark.
0: Yeah.
1: And I seem to remember that in my younger days as well, that you only had a few records and they got played
0: a lot
1: and over,
0: and they
1: again.
0: Were usually the Beatles, Dave Clark Five, Cliff,
1: Elvis was in there.
0: Because we used to have the Summer Holiday EP by Cliff and His Shadows, and that got played to death. That was so Summer Holiday.
1: Yeah,
0: I think Bachelor Boy was on it. A song called The Next Time, and probably Put On Your Dancing Shoes or something like that.
1: We haven't got time this week, but we've got to play some of those, haven't we? Put them in for a next week if we can. Yes, some of those.
0: In a certain section?
1: Could be.
0: I don't see why not. I mean, you know.
1: They're great. Actually, they were, again, nostalgia.
0: And talking about, do you know who was in some of those early Cliff Richard films? Obviously, Cliff, The Shadows, and Melvin Hayes.
1: Yeah.
0: But also...
1: Eunice Stubbs,
0: and also Richard O'Sullivan.
1: Ah.
0: Yeah.
1: Yeah, it's very sad news.
0: Yes, 82 years old.
1: Yeah.
0: Unfortunately, we lost Richard
1: this
0: week. Mad About the House, what a great series that. That's so funny.
1: Well, Robin's Nest.
0: Robin's Nest,
1: And then Mad About the
0: House. Oh, he was in Doctor in the... Doctor at Large or whatever it was, a series he was in too. And then, Robin's Nest. But Mad About the House, Porter Wilcox.
1: Because I think, Robin's Nest the cafe or something? He was a cook or something, is that right?
0: It was. So Mad About the House then sort of branched off into, when that stopped, you had two branch out sitcoms, one of which was Robin's Nest, the other was?
1: George and Mildred. Mildred. Well, there you go.
0: Happy days.
1: Oh, dear. I need to sit down now. Oh, yeah. I am sat down. That's good.
0: He is sat down.
1: Yeah, good.
0: Anyway, so we were talking about this one last week with Simon Story, and we didn't get around to playing it. But having mentioned Simon Story, I'd just like to say that we will be having Simon back in the studio next week, and he'll have the Reverend Ruth from St. Philip's and St. James's, Pip and Jim's, with him as well. And we're talking about sort of the community aspects of Pip and Jim's, but this was something we mentioned, and we just mentioned Cliff as well. So this is Marvin Welch and Farrer.

0: So, Marvin Welch and Farrah.
1: Yes, formed in the 1970s. Obviously, Hank Marvin, Bruce Welch from The Shadows.
0: Yep.
1: And then also John Farrah.
0: Farrah.
1: Farrah, ex The Strangers.
0: He was also in The Shadows as well, I think.
1: Was he, for a short time?
0: Yeah.
1: But quite unusual, really, because obviously The Shadows were known for their instrumentals.
0: Yep.
1: And surprise, surprise, they had a voice. And very much they were compared favourably to Crosby, Stills, Nash & Young.
0: And you can hear that, can't you?
1: Yeah, in the sound. They've got it, and that sort of Hollies sound coming through.
0: Yeah, the problem they had was I think they were absolutely terrific, Marvin Welch and Farrah, and they got a big plug because Cliff had a TV series in the primetime Saturday night TV series. And they were the house band.
1: They were
0: quite often.
1: They were on five times.
0: Yeah.
1: A 13-week run by Cliff, they appeared five times.
0: But the problem was they do these shows and they play all this lovely harmony vocal stuff and the crowd were going, play Apache.
1: Yeah.
0: You do Wonderful Land.
1: Yeah,
0: and
1: that's right.
0: It just never took off.
1: Yeah.
0: So they basically reverted to The Shadows and represented the UK as The Shadows in 1975. I think it was. Let Me Be the One.
1: Yes.
0: And finished second.
1: Yes. Yep. Yep. You're right.
0: Those were the days, eh?
1: Yeah, that's right. Yeah, when we used to get points. You mean
0: when we when we put something decent in? You mean?
1: Yeah. Yes.
0: Okay. Moving on.
1: Moving on swiftly.
0: But you've just had a message again, haven't you? I don't know what's going on this morning.
1: I know. Dewey's been on. Yeah, she's anything from Arwen, she says.
0: We do.
1: We do.
0: We
1: have.
0: Will be playing something from Arwen. And hold that thought, because in 2 weeks' time, our guests in the studio will in fact be Michael, Steve and Lucy from Arwen the Bardic Band.
1: Yep.
0: So that'll be an Arwen special.
1: Yes.
0: So put that in your diary. Mm. Yeah. Right. We have a band now called Librarians with Hickeys. Has Tracy found out anything about those?
1: Just
0: for the viewers at home?
1: She has found out, yes. Librarians with Hickeys are an indie power pop and jangle rock band, whatever that means, from Akron, Ohio. Well known for performing live acoustic and electric sets at regional public libraries, hence the name. So their style is jangly guitar pop, power pop and 1970s style melodic rock. Let's listen.
0: And
1: go on.
0: Coincidentally, they are on the same label, Big Stir Records from California, as the Corner Laughers.
1: Yes.
0: Who, of course, played a gig at Kendall Library when they were here a couple of weeks ago.
1: Well, there you go.
0: Isn't that strange?
1: It is.
0: So, the Librarians with Hickeys have a current single out, which is a double A side. Side one is called 1972, and the other A side is called 24.

0: There you go. There's your jangly pop. Very 60s. I think the Birds reference in there, perhaps.
1: Yeah, nice, and I said a bit of bread in there as
0: well.
1: Yeah,
0: nice sound, isn't it?
1: It's that, yeah, that jangly pop.
0: Jangly pop. So we got another... this is one for Tom, this is.
1: Yeah, Tom, if you're out and about looking at bus shelters
0: whilst
1: today,
0: you're out taking photos of bus shelters and old pub sites, here's another one for you.
1: We've got another one for you. The Old Pack Horse. And that's in Burton Street.
0: I'm struggling to place Burton Street.
1: Right, if you come round Albion Street and then come, as you're going out of town towards Tewkesbury Road, you go past the post office, the big post office sorting.
0: Yep, gotcha, yeah.
1: Come to the junction where you'd have to turn right. Well, straight ahead of you is Burton Street.
0: Okay.
1: So there used to be a printer cartridge place. I don't know if it's still there on the corner.
0: No.
1: No, it's not there. You know where I am?
0: I know where you are, but I can't remember that at all.
1: Yeah, so you say straight ahead, that's Burton Street. So, and that's all terraced houses now. So, yeah, the Old Pack Horse. And this is 1975, so...
0: Not, you were just about to say not that long ago, weren't you?
1: Yeah, I was going to say not that long ago. Just mere weeks ago.
0: It's all relative.
1: Yes,
0: yeah,
1: it is, yeah. Yes.
0: Right, got another new one now. This is Rob Jones and the Restless Dream. And this is interesting. Rob's from Greater Manchester, and he was a secondary school teacher. But he gave up his teaching career in 2021 to go into music full-time. And he had he brought his album out last year, back end of last year, and it's just hit my radar. And this is a track that he issued as a single. But we're going to play the album version. This is Rob Jones and the Restless Dream, The Darkest Eyes.

0: Lovely. Rob Jones and the Restless Dream, The Darkest Eyes. Very Tom Petty?
1: Yes. Sort of very much so. And it seems like Dewey and I are on the same wavelength, because I was going to say it, and I've just read what she's put. Teaching's lost, music's gain.
0: Well said, Dewey. That's absolutely right.
1: I was thinking that as well. It's lovely, isn't it?
0: Brilliant. What were we going to do now? Oh, yes.
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0: All our fun?
1: When was that then?
0: The mayhem that takes place on a postbag night has to be experienced. Yeah. I recommend anybody who wants to volunteer, please do.
1: Yes.
0: Because it is a great thing, isn't it?
1: It's meant for the patients, which clearly it is, and we do it, but we also have a fun time.
0: Yeah, we have a great little social group on a postbag night, as well as having some really lovely conversations and a real laugh with some of the patients. They really buy into it, don't they?
1: Yeah, they love it.
0: Yeah. TV themes.
1: Okay.
0: All right. So
1: try this one for the viewers at home.
0: Try this one for the viewers at home. Here we go.

0: Well, they're short and sweet, aren't they?
1: Well, they are. Yeah. Or else half the programme would be gone.
0: Yeah. So I wonder if the viewers at home knew who that was or what TV show that was. We'll give them a little while to process that.
1: I'll give them a clue. I'll give them the year. So, 76, 77.
0: You can tell it's 70s, but just by the style of it, can't you?
1: Yeah.
0: Okay.
1: I'll say two series only.
0: Yeah.
1: 76, 77.
0: And it was a series that was brought back.
1: Adapted.
0: Yeah. Okay, well, we're thinking about that. I've just noticed that the sun is over the yardarm, so, of course, somewhere in the world, it is always Thin Lizzy O'Clock.

0: Thin Lizzy classic from 1975 from their album Fighting.
1: What am I going to say? Because I've not heard that before.
0: Seriously?
1: Nope.
0: Well, I'm glad.
1: I've had a quiet life.
0: You have had a very sheltered life. Yeah. Up in North Leach, as a boy.
1: Yeah, that's right.
0: Did they get things like Thin Lizzy up there?
1: No. I think they only got electric in the 1980s.
0: Oh, really?
1: Yeah.
0: Interesting. So you may have wondered what's happened to Adrian and Steve get the football scores hopelessly wrong.
1: Yeah.
0: Well, what has happened is that Adrian and Steve have got the football scores hopelessly wrong.
1: Again.
0: So we're going to park that. But we had an idea. Is we will give you our predictions for this week's games.
1: Yeah.
0: Next week.
1: Yeah.
0: Yeah. And we see if we still
1: get them wrong.
0: See if we still get them wrong, yeah.
1: Yeah.
0: So that's dealt with that feature quite neatly.
1: Yeah.
0: But going back to the TV theme.
1: Yes.
0: Anybody got any takers?
1: Mike's been on. Mike from Leckhampton said, don't know, but it's got to be a crime genre type thing.
0: He's warm.
1: But I think it's fooled quite a few people. And then Jeff didn't see this. He didn't see what it was. And he's looking. He has that puzzled look on his face, unless that's normal.
0: Well, Tracy got it, but that's a bit sort of to be expected because she did the research on it in the first place.
1: Yeah, that's right. Yeah. So nothing from Dewey on there. No. So I'm guessing she didn't know either.
0: No, it's baffled everybody.
1: Yeah.
0: Lead characters in this programme were?
1: Patrick McNee.
0: Yes. Steed.
1: Gareth Hunt.
0: As Mike Gambit.
1: Yes, that's right. And Joanna Lumley.
0: Ooh, as Purdy.
1: Purdy, the well-known shotgun.
0: So that's pretty much giving it away, I think.
1: Yeah.
0: That it was the return of the Avengers, rebooted as...
1: The New Avengers.
0: The New Avengers, yeah.
1: It's... what do they say here? John Steed and his team of Avengers fight evil plots and world domination. Now, I tend to do that just on Tuesdays. I don't spend most of the week doing it.
0: Well, it takes a lot out of you, doesn't it? I think I used to do 2 days, but I went down to one as well. Because I know you're doing it Tuesday, so I do Wednesdays.
1: Right, gotcha, yeah. And I just, so just worry about world domination then.
0: Yeah.
1: But, only two series, so it didn't last very long. They were a bit concerned because Patrick McNee was 53 at the time. Old. What? Ancient. And so they were concerned about his getting involved in the athletic parts
0: the
1: of
0: scrapping.
1: The scrapping bits. Yeah. So he went on a series of training, losing weight and things like that to keep up with his new partners.
0: It was one of those glossy, low-grade ATV series that they put a lot of money into making these because they wanted to sell them to America. Because I think they had programs like The Persuaders and The Protectors.
1: Yeah,
0: and
1: all with things. American actors like Tony Curtis.
0: To have a crossover,
1: That's right. Yeah. Well, this was actually a joint UK, French and Canadian production.
0: Ooh.
1: And it did quite well in Canada.
0: Yeah.
1: There's the American sort of... That's just over the road, isn't it?
0: Down the road. It's only up the road from... I don't know much. My wife did a American map jigsaw. It was very difficult to do.
1: Right.
0: Because we don't know the American geography well enough.
1: Ah.
0: If it was a UK one, you do it quite, because you know where Cumbria is, you know where East Anglia is, you know all the counties. But with America, it's very difficult. You know, you know the basic.
1: So she's still doing it?
0: Yeah. No, she's done it.
1: Oh, fair play.
0: And it's a lovely jigsaw, actually.
1: Yeah.
0: Okay. But you know where Texas is, and you know where California is, and but all those mid states, it's very difficult to place. Not being an American.
1: Trace has just handed me another bit of paper. She's saying that obviously in the New Avengers there were a lot of guest actors.
0: Yes, were you in it?
1: No, I wasn't in it.
0: No,
1: I don't think Mark was in it.
0: Mark wasn't in it.
1: No, he wasn't. He was, and then they cut that bit out.
0: Oh,
1: yeah.
0: He was a casualty, was he?
1: He was a casualty. Dinsdale Landon. There's
0: a voice
1: from the
0: past. Dinsdale Landon. Yeah.
1: Caroline Munro.
0: Oh yes.
1: Lindsay Duncan.
0: Caroline Munro hosts the Cellar Club, which is the horror films on Talking Pictures TV.
1: Oh, there you go then.
0: Yeah.
1: Pamela Stevenson was in it.
0: Pamela Stevenson.
1: Yeah. So, yeah, some real names from the past and present.
0: And present.
1: Whew, got that in.
0: So, cover versus original. Now, this is interesting because our original is by a young four-piece outfit from, I think they're from Liverpool.
1: Okay.
0: Yeah. And they've had one or two hits. So, and they made a film or two as well.
1: Did they?
0: Yeah.
1: Did well then.
0: Very well.
1: Yeah.
0: So this is the original.

0: It has been a hard day's night, and I have been working like a dog. It's been a hard day's night. I should be sleeping like a log. But when I get home to you, I find the things that you do will make me feel all right. You know I work all day to get you money to buy you things. And it's worth it just to hear you say you are going to give me everything. That's why I love to come home. 'Cause when I get you alone, you know I feel okay. When I'm home, everything seems to be right. When I'm home, feeling you, holding me tight, tight. It's been a hard day's night, and I've been working like a dog. It's been a hard day's night. I should be sleeping like a log. But when I get home to you, I find the things that you do will make me feel all right.
1: Well.
2: Yes.
1: The Beatles' Hard Day's Night, which, of course, is the original. And then we had the Soliloquy.
2: That's a good... Peter, say that again.
1: Soliloquy.
2: Well done.
1: By Peter Sellers. Do you want me to say that again as well?
2: Yeah, Peter Sellers. Thank you.
1: Yeah. What do we think? Cover or original? I mean, they are very different, to be fair. I mean, that's... I think people would be able to tell. Mind you, people, some people can't tell the Beatles sound changed over years.
2: Yeah,
1: as
2: so
1: well, you know,
2: it could have been a later version from them.
1: Yeah, could have been a later version from them.
2: Yeah.
1: Yeah, but Peter Sellers doing that, I think he did a few... there was a link there because George Martin produced a lot of these records for the Goons
2: on the Parlophone label.
1: The Beatles had a stroke of luck, really, when Decca turned them down.
2: Yeah.
1: And they landed with EMI, and EMI put them on Parlophone.
2: Yeah.
1: And the label manager for Parlophone was George Martin.
2: Yeah.
1: So it all kind of clicked into place,
2: didn't it? Yeah, and it was very much seen as this won't last, so give it to George.
1: Give it to George, exactly.
2: Yeah, that's right.
1: George will do it. Okay, well, so we'll see what the viewers at home think of that. But in the meantime, we did have a request from Dewey.
2: Yeah.
1: She said, have we got any Owen this morning? Well, we certainly have, and this is one that we definitely haven't played before. This is from their new album, Summoning Sprites. So this is Owen, our guests coming up on the 19th of September. Gather the Gold.

0: So we have Michael on lead vocal there rather than Liz this time, but Michael, that's another great song he's written, and they're so strong on the melody side of things as well. It's a good album, that Summoning Sprites. We've heard quite a few of those tracks.
1: We have
0: already.
1: I think what you find is that the melodies are strong, the actual lyrics are strong, and nothing is competing with.
0: Yeah, that's a very good point, actually.
1: It's all measured.
0: Yeah.
1: So there's not... You sometimes get a
0: the blend
1: a sound.
0: Is, yeah, the and, blend is and, right.
1: And it's not right. Yeah, whereas with them, they've got it spot on.
0: Yeah, we've got the kitchen sink in there.
1: Yeah.
0: You know, it's basically... You're hearing the pure sound.
1: Which is what you want, yeah.
0: I know. I think they're great, and I'm looking forward to catching up with them. They've been so busy since we last saw them in March.
1: Yeah.
0: A lot has happened. One of the big things, of course, is they did the Summer Solstice, and also they released the album, which when we need to challenge Steve Northrop when he comes
1: about
0: in,
1: the
0: it,
1: colours.
0: Where's this green vinyl copy?
1: Yeah, because they did ask us, what colour should we make the vinyl?
0: And we did say, and we didn't charge him a fee for our advice either.
1: No, consultancy fee.
0: Consultancy fee,
1: Dewey's been on, such a joyous band.
0: Yeah, definitely.
1: And that's nice, yeah.
0: And a very varied sound. With them mixing the lead vocal up between Michael and Liz as well, you get a different feel through the album. Mm. And the one track that Liz sings, Dunstan's Bay, I that's one of my favourites of theirs, I think. But there we go. We might slip another Owen in later because Dewey asked for one. We ought to hold that thought.
1: I sort of mentioned as a bit of a side issue pubs today, and Tracy's got all excited. I don't know if that reflects on Tracy.
0: Well,
1: but
0: I don't know.
1: But I mentioned the Gamecock, and she said, I'm going to go and find out about that. It was actually an old... if you can picture it, it's opposite the brewery quarter, which I think now is a car park.
0: Right.
1: That's where it was. It was the tower. But you're saying, Adrian, you can't remember it.
0: No, I can't. No, I remember it becoming the brewery tap.
1: That's right, it's a brewery tap.
0: Yeah.
1: Underneath the tower block.
0: Yeah, but I didn't remember its original name. But no, I remember it.
1: Ah, right.
0: I can remember it now as the brewery tap.
1: Well, it was an old building. It was a proper sort of, I think what she's saying here.
0: Not a pretend one.
1: No, not a pretend one. It was a sort of a Georgian type house looking building. And they knocked that down in the 60s, 70s and built the tower block. And it was the Gamecock, and then, turned into the brewery tap. But then was demolished 2004 to make way for the development of all that side.
0: The brewery quarter.
1: And the brewery quarter, because, of course, opposite where the brewery quarter is was the brewery.
0: That's right.
1: And I always remember going down there and the smell of those hops. You either liked it or you didn't like it. It was very strong.
0: So I remember the pubs that I used to frequent back in the day, obviously the Bayshill.
1: Yes.
0: Yeah. The Garrick's Head.
1: Yes, round in Cambrai.
0: Yeah, and they used to have this conservatory out the back.
1: Yes.
0: And they did a mean ham, egg and chips at lunchtime as well.
1: Because that's sort of linked now with, is it Bentley's in the Strand?
0: Is it?
1: So they sort of, it goes all the way through.
0: Oh,
1: now.
0: Does it? Okay. Yeah. I don't really go to pubs these days.
1: I don't.
0: No.
1: Will you? I don't go because I've sort of grown out of them. You don't go because there's a police order against you for going in them, isn't there?
0: One of my friends, when I was working up the road at Ullinwood, I was talking to her about the Bayshill, and she said, "Ooh, I got banned from there." I said, "How did you get banned from the Bayshill?"
1: It must have been really naughty.
0: I think it was a jokey ban, but it was... I remember the landlord at the time, she was probably singing or something, and he said...
1: You're bad.
0: Yeah. But so there was also up the Montpellier run. They obviously had you still got the Rotunda.
1: Yeah.
0: Then there was the Salisbury, I think it was.
1: Yes, that's right, which is an Indian restaurant now.
0: Indian restaurant now. And what is now Prezzo used to be various pubs, didn't it? Runciman's, the Black Tulip.
1: Right down on the bottom there,
0: For a short while.
1: Yeah, it was Runciman's first, then it was the Black Tulip.
0: In between, it was actually called 1992.
1: Of course it was, yeah.
0: I'm digging into my memory backs as to guessing when that might have been.
1: What year was. Yeah. Oh, I don't know. We'll look it up. I'll get Tracy on the case.
0: Definitely. Anyway, Banger or Stinker? And we will play two tracks from this band because... some of you might think that actually this is a banger, and some of you might think it's a stinker. But see what you make of this.

0: Well, that, of course, was The Suite from 1975 with Action.
1: Yeah.
0: It was a great track, that, and it was actually covered later by Def Leppard.
1: Ah.
0: The previous track wasn't covered by Def Leppard.
1: No, they turned it down. They thought about it for a couple of weeks.
0: It was the same band.
1: Yeah.
0: Suite with Coco in their bubblegum pop sort of era, followed by the band they wanted to be, the more sort of heavy metal.
1: Yeah.
0: Heavier sort of side of things from 1975. Yeah. So I really don't like that Coco track. I mean, it's very lightweight. Probably knowing what was about to come. I mean, I would say Blockbuster onwards, I think the Suite were absolutely fantastic.
1: Yeah, I think Suite were a very underrated.
0: Oh, definitely.
1: Group.
0: Yeah, yeah.
1: That they had some good tracks. They had some good music, but it just got lost in that sort of glam rock.
0: Yeah,
1: genre that went on at the time,
0: and then
1: it?
0: They broke out with things like Action, Fox on the Run, Love Is Like Oxygen.
1: Oh, that's one of my favourites.
0: It's beauty, that, isn't it?
1: Yeah.
0: Absolute beauty. But yeah, Coco, you'd never guess that band was hidden in there, in that bubblegum band. It was just.
1: But that's a classic.
0: But it was a vehicle, wasn't it?
1: Producer saying, "You need to get some bubblegum commercial pop out there.
0: Yeah.
1: Do this one.
0: Yeah, you see that there." That's you.
1: That's you. That is.
0: Yeah. So I'd be interested to know what the viewers at home think of that, as regards what the Suite were and what the Suite became.
1: Well, Mike's been on from Leckhampton. He's saying Coco, no, no.
0: Oh, I can see what he's done there.
1: Yeah, that's right. Yeah, yeah. I mean, Dewey's come with. I have no idea who that is.
0: Seriously? Well, have we given her a clue?
1: Yeah. Well, we have given her a clue now. No, but I mean, this is before we mentioned it.
0: Okay.
1: Was The Suite.
0: Yeah, Coco. Yeah. And there was another one they had out called Funny Funny.
1: Oh, yeah.
0: Yeah.
1: Which is just as bad.
0: Just as bad, yeah.
1: Yeah.
0: And if the viewers at home are good, we might play that sometime as well.
1: if the viewers at home are bad.
0: If they're better, we won't.
1: Yeah. If they're bad, you're not having it. Yeah.
0: Got a new track now, another new band to me. I've only just found out about this band. They're called The Goods.
1: Yep.
0: And it's not Tom and Barbara.
1: No.
0: Richard Bryars and Felicity Kendall. What's Tracy found out about?
1: Tracy finds out that, I'm just having a look at the, I've lost it now. She's handed it here. They are, I've got to go back, sorry. Here we go. Just talk amongst yourselves.
0: She gives you too many pieces of paper.
1: She
0: that's
1: does,
0: the problem.
1: Yes. Here we go. Just talk amongst yourselves.
0: It's not a criticism, Tracy. I'm sorry.
1: No. They're from Oakland. They are, here we go, an indie power pop trio from Oakland, California, led by underground music veteran Rob Good. And so it's clearly Rob, who's the frontman, singer, songwriter. We've got Sharon Ahrens, if I've said that right, on bass, and Gabrielle Monnot, who play other instruments but not known. Here we go. A blend of jangly guitars again.
0: We got our jangling going on today, haven't we? Yeah.
1: Fuzz-drenched hooks.
0: Yeah.
1: And British invasion-style harmonies of the 90s indies pop and classic power groups.
0: So when you say fuzz-drenched, are they influenced by The Police?
1: I think so.
0: Yeah.
1: Yeah. Can we say that word?
0: Yeah.
1: Have you checked the Ofcom list that we can say?
0: We can say Police.
1: All right, good.
0: Yeah.
1: Good. That's all right. So, yes. So, interesting group there. So, let's hear what they've got.
0: From the album, which has just come out, Goodbye Summer, this is Summer's Almost Gone.

0: Well, what would you say the influences are on their style of music? I know we've only listened to that one track.
1: Yeah, Tom Petty, The Byrds.
0: Definitely.
1: Yeah.
0: Yeah. Yeah, just looking at all the notes here, he's very much into Eagles.
1: Yep.
0: Big fan of Creedence.
1: Yes.
0: Massive fan of Creedence. But it's very much Tom Petty as well. Elton John. The writings of Bernie Taupin is very much what it is.
1: Bernie is very influenced by Americana, so it's interesting that influence has been returned.
0: Yeah. And if you look back through history, then they were very much the Zombies as well.
1: Okay. Yeah. That's more sort of baroque pop sort of...
0: Yeah. What else did he cite as being one of his key ones? I'll just find it here. I've just lost it there. Oh, the Kinks.
1: Yeah.
0: Which, again, storytelling.
1: It is.
0: Yeah.
1: And it goes to, again, we're referencing back to our good friends Carla and Coy there, that the British invasion had a massive, massive influence at the time and filtering down through the decades. And people still go back. People making new music now go back for their influences too.
0: Yeah.
1: The Kinks.
0: Yeah.
1: The Beatles.
0: Yeah.
1: Real powerful, storytelling pop music.
0: Well, it's interesting. What do you think his number one album is?
1: Oh, blimey.
0: You were right there. You had it right.
1: It was Oh Blimey.
0: No, that's no, right.
1: Billy's Green by the Kinks?
0: No, it was Abbey Road.
1: Abbey Road, yeah. There you go.
0: So, yeah, very much. And we've talked about this before. There's a lot of new stuff out there. But when you analyse some of the new stuff, it's old stuff.
1: Yeah, but it's a new take on it as well. And it's fresh
0: as
1: well. I think it's great.
0: I think
1: it's not overproduced. We talked about this last week. It's not this clinical over... the sound is just... It's the way it's compressed on some of these... new sounds. It's so processed, but it's just a natural. It's almost like this is live in the studio.
0: Yeah,
1: it's brilliant. Yeah.
0: Going back to the Beatles, you had the Let It Be album, which was Phil Spector, Wall of Sound.
1: Yeah,
0: and then they did the naked version.
1: They did,
0: which was all back to acoustics, and that is so much better.
1: Yes, it is. Yeah. Also, the film Let It Be didn't do them justice. If you see, then Get Back.
0: Yeah,
1: the three episode, 9 hours in total.
0: Yeah, that's right.
1: It's actually worth sticking with because you get a completely different take on where the Beatles were at as opposed to if you watched Let It Be the movie.
0: Yeah.
1: And, you know, you saw a band that were actually really good friends and wanted to make it work.
0: Yeah.
1: And it's great. And Peter Sellers dropping in because he was making a film with Ringo Starr at the time.
0: Yeah, Magic Christian.
1: Magic Christian, that's right. So going back to... Dewey, she mentioned Owen, so I thought I'd just play a short Owen track to balance the books a bit because we had a Michael lead vocal. So here's one from Liz. This is Owen with Black Pine. Bring

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1: Beautifully read, Ian. Thank you very much indeed for coming in and doing that.
2: And off he goes.
1: Yeah. So we just heard Awen with Black Pine from the Summoning Sprites album. And then our good friends the Corner Laughers with Fairy Tale Tourist from the Matilda Effect album from 2015. More wonderful lyrics in there. Another started off, I thought it reminded me a little bit of what's that jam track, Town Called Malice?
2: Yes.
1: Yeah. That was a lovely song again. So Steve and myself and our good friend Joe went out on the wards on Thursday night, didn't we?
2: We did.
1: Patients Postbag.
2: Went to Hatherley.
1: Hatherley Ward, your old ward, in fact.
2: Yeah, my old ward, yeah.
1: And we had some lovely requests. And to be honest, we left early. We usually it's we leave here about 20 to 7, don't we? And we're back by about 20 past 7. Well, we left at 6:30 and we got back at 25 to 8.
2: Yes.
1: Because we're just talking to these patients. We had a great time. One of the patients we met was Carol, who was a big Fleetwood Mac fan, and she had all her family with her as well. So we'll give them all a shout out again. So it was, if I can find the ticket, Tracy's got it somewhere for me. Here it is. It's not there. Where is it? Well, Carol.
2: Yeah.
1: You get this to yourself then. Unless I can find it. I'll keep talking. Anyway, Carol, you wanted Fleetwood Mac, and this is everywhere.

0: Well, I hope you enjoyed that, Carol, and I've found my information, which Tracy has kindly just passed to me. So, of course, you were with your daughters, Caitlin and Arwen, and your husband, Ted, and that's the family from Cranham. And it was lovely to speak to you and meet you on Thursday night, and we hope you enjoyed a bit more Fleetwood Mac there. And we get a lot of requests for Fleetwood Mac, don't
1: yeah.
0: we?
1: Yeah, I said the other week, wasn't it? It was almost every bed we went to, come on, our Fleetwood Mac.
0: But the sound is so varied because you've got the Peter Green era and then the American influenced era. And somebody else we met was a lovely patient, Liz, who was there with her husband, John. And we're talking quite a bit about Frank Sinatra. And John was telling us that he had an MRI scan and they said to him at the time, would you like some music while you're in there? And he said, oh, I love some Frank Sinatra. And the operator said, I don't know Frank Sinatra.
1: Forget the scan, I'm
0: sorry?
1: off.
0: Sorry, yeah. So here's a bit of Frank Sinatra for you, John and Liz.

0: I think we got two for one then. Was it Tony Bennett with
1: I think
0: Frank?
1: So, yeah, because yes. That was more of a jazzy type Lady of the Tramp. It's more of a slower one, isn't it,
0: and
1: normally?
0: A duet.
1: Yes.
0: Yeah, that was a swing version, wasn't it?
1: Yeah.
0: But that was a great piece of Frank Sinatra. Anyway, and it's always, we get, again, Frank is someone that we get asked to play quite a bit because it's timeless, I
1: yes.
0: think.
1: Yeah.
0: Somebody else we met in the Hadley Ward was Joyce, who was there with her husband Mark. Now, Mark wanted to...
1: No, Mark's her... I thought Mark was her son-in-law.
0: Oh, was it her son-in-law?
1: Yeah.
0: Yes.
1: The Led Zeppelin.
0: Yes, that's right.
1: Yeah, her son-in-law.
0: So, yeah, so she was Leslie's daughter and Mark's son-in-law, and he wanted some Led Zeppelin.
1: Yeah.
0: We're not going to play Led
1: Zeppelin.
0: No,
1: not playing
0: Led
1: Zeppelin.
0: We played some for you on Thursday night,
1: yeah.
0: Mark, but Joyce wanted some Jim Reeves. So we played Distant Drum and I Love You Because by Jim Reeves. So we thought you'd find a different one for you. This morning, Joyce, this is Welcome to My World.

0: got a great voice, Jim Reeves, didn't he? Mm. Yeah.
1: Well, again, of that era, wasn't it?
0: Yeah.
1: You had all of them there, Matt Monro.
0: Matt Monro.
1: Yeah.
0: The English Frank Sinatra.
1: Yeah. Vic Damone.
0: Vic Damone.
1: On the Street Where You Live.
0: Andy Williams, we played last week.
1: That's right.
0: And Scott Walker, who had this sort of thing going on where he had this great crooning voice, but he was really an avant-garde artist.
1: Yeah.
0: And there was this, so people didn't really know what to make of him. And his 60s albums are absolutely fantastic. They really go off on a real tangent. Nothing compared to his later albums. They were very obscure. But yeah, the great baritone voice of Scott Walker. We must play something by him as well sometime.
1: Yeah.
0: So we're rapidly coming to the end of what we would like to call the show this morning. So we've got time for one more. Then we'll do our wrap-ups, and it'll be our play-out, won't it?
1: It will be.
0: Do you have anything to comment on at the moment? Or?
1: Only that later on today, or this evening, I'm going to see the Soul Connection. I've been mentioning these for a few weeks at the Parabola Arts Centre. So that's tonight, 10-piece classic soul band. But if you remember what I posted before on this, when it's for Charlotte, who is the daughter-in-law of a good friend of mine. And Charlotte, what's the word I'm looking for? It's a show tonight, basically, in her honour to raise some money. Because
0: it's a fundraiser.
1: A fundraiser. That was the word I was looking for. That she's got this adenoid cystic carcinoma, and it's for some future treatment for her. So, all being well, there'll be a good turnout tonight to help that cause.
0: Absolutely, and it's a brilliant cause, and it will actually... should be a big fun night, because you know, a soul band, there's going to be plenty of atmosphere, and I hope they raise a good amount of money. So we are in meteorological autumn. Can you say that?
1: Autumn.
0: Very good, very good.
1: Yeah,
0: but we haven't played any Beach Boys.
1: Ah,
0: so we are a few days late for a summer vibe, but here we go.

0: Well, what to say, a classic. It's a bit of an understatement, really, isn't it, to be honest? But the Beach Boys and Good Vibrations. And believe it or not, we've come to the end of the programme today. We've got a few shout-outs, haven't we?
1: Yes, we've got a few shout-outs. Obviously, Dewey's been on. She says, thanks both of you for another great 2 hours.
0: You're very welcome.
1: Yeah.
0: Yeah.
1: Enjoy tonight. Very envious.
0: Oh, yeah.
1: Going to see them tonight. So that's good.
0: Well, no, thank you, Dewey, for... mentioning it, Owen, and I'm glad you like them because we love them. And so you can catch them live in on the show on the 19th of September.
1: Yeah, we'll have a chat with them. Yeah. So if there's any questions you'd like to ask them,
0: absolutely,
1: let us know.
0: Yeah,
1: let us know. Susie's been on as well, and she's come up with the classic that I mentioned, that the suite were at Stowe Town Hall, and I've gone back to her saying, well, that's still up to challenge, because I'm not sure if it's
0: Steve keeps changing his mind on this.
1: Yeah, I remember seeing them.
0: Yeah,
1: but I don't know. Again, it's open to challenge. It's a long time ago, and so it's probably going to be difficult to go back through the archives and find out if it was the suite.
0: But yeah. It might have been.
1: It might have been in their early days. And that was the bit that said we can make a living out of this.
0: So has Susie commented on Coco versus?
1: No, I don't think there was any sort of great.
0: So we weren't fans on the fans of the bubblegum suite.
1: No, we're not.
0: Era, but we do like the later.
1: Yeah,
0: yeah.
1: So, thanks, Dewey. Thanks, Susie. Thanks, Mike. Tom from the Stanways
0: Absolutely.
1: Has been on.
0: Yeah, yeah.
1: So Tom and Vicky and the rest of the gang. We look forward to seeing you soon.
0: John, Lisa, Alex, and Stevie Ray.
1: Yes, yeah. Lisa, we could do with some croissants.
0: Actually, yes. That's a good point. I think when Lisa comes in next, we ought to place an order because I think we could have something different.
1: Yeah.
0: So if I had a chocolate brownie, you might want to say go for Victoria Sponge.
1: Yes.
0: And then Lisa can obviously have whatever she likes.
1: Yeah. As long as she makes it.
0: Yeah.
1: So, of course, thank you, Jeff, in the sound booth.
0: He's having a laugh now.
1: He's getting very sort of adventurous. Tracy, yeah, she's not here, but she is wandering around somewhere. Rick, thanks for the coffee and keeping us lubricated throughout the sessions. Max has come in and has fallen asleep on the sofa.
0: He's asleep next to my rucksack on the sofa there.
1: Yeah.
0: I would point the microphone towards him so the viewers at home can see.
1: Can see what he's doing.
0: What he's doing.
1: Which is clearly...
0: He's completely out of it.
1: Yeah. So,
0: have you noticed as well? I think he's been on the catnip. I'm just looking into his eyes, and
1: not here.
0: Okay.
1: So that's us for this week.
0: It certainly is. And if you've enjoyed this morning's show, thank you very much for tuning in. I'm Adrian Holford,
1: and I'm Steve Harris.
0: If you haven't, then that's unfortunate. In which case, I'm Mark Kempner,
1: and I'm Mark Kempner.
0: But have a good week. We'll see you again next Saturday when we will have guests with us. We'll have Simon Story coming back with the Reverend Ruth from St. Philip and St. James, Pip and Jim's. But in the meantime, take it easy and
1: may all your favourite bands stay together.

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1: Yeah, everybody thinks Carol smiles. 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
1: I'm sorry, Mr. Lineker. Your son has leukemia. Bang. Your world collapses. You think, is that it? Is that the end? How can we help? Can anybody help? But you never think all those transfusions he'll need. I hope they've got enough blood. We just took it for granted it was there.
2: If everyone who gives blood stopped, supplies would run out in just a few days. Do something amazing.

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1: 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Here are those numbers again. Tewkesbury 291743 or Gloucester 726666. The British Red Cross. The power of kindness.

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1: 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Every Monday, Charlie's can be found at the Butterfly Garden in Bam Furlong Road, Cheltenham. On the second Monday of the month, we have our bereavement group in Gloucester, and we have monthly groups in Lydney and Littledean. For more information, please check our website, charlies.org.uk, or contact us on 01452 939 000. Here's that number again, 01452 939 000. 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
1: 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Here's that number again, 0300 422 3231. You can also visit one of our offices at Cheltenham General Hospital or Gloucestershire Royal Hospital. They're open Monday to Friday from 9 in the morning to 5 in the afternoon. The Cheltenham and Gloucester Hospitals Charity, making hospital life better for everyone you know and love.

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1: Hello, I'm Mick Brunt. Just over a year ago, my normal day was interrupted when I had a cardiac arrest. My heart stopped beating. If it wasn't for the quick work of a member of the public and the rapid response team, I would not be here today to tell you my story. I was rushed to hospital, had a stent put in that day, and open heart surgery 2 weeks later.
2: Cheltenham Heart to Heart is an organisation linked with the British Heart Foundation that runs groups to help people with heart conditions rebuild a healthy lifestyle. 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
1: 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There's always time for a chat and we have fun.
2: 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That number again, 079 56 46 6617.

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0: 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Climb to 10,000 feet and contact air traffic control on 136.7.
1: Coconut Airways 372, air traffic control 136.7, received. 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
2: Ladies and gentlemen, this is Captain Tobias Wilcock welcoming you aboard Coconut Airways Flight 372 to Bridgetown, Barbados. We will be flying at an height of 32,000 feet and at an airspeed of approximately 600 miles per hour. Refreshment will be served at the takeoff. Kindly fasten your safety belts and refrain from smoking until the aircraft.

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3: 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And I'll repeat that number again, 01594 812 505. 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
1: 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I and my family know we've been there. 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You will not be alone. You will meet many others with the same fears, anxieties, and concerns as yourself. There is also a separate group for wives and partners which meets on a Wednesday evening later in the month. To find out all about us, visit our website or visit our Facebook page. There will always be a warm welcome for you at either of our meetings. Remember, you are not alone. 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
1: In Foster's Restaurant at Gloucestershire Royal Hospital, we offer a wide range of sandwiches, hot and cold snacks, sweet treats, salads, jack of potatoes and a range of hot meals from Monday to Friday, 7:30 a.m. to 6:30 p.m. and at weekends, 8 a.m. to 2:30 p.m. Just follow the signs from the tower block lifts.

NHS to the test, the friends and family test. 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It's open to everyone, with your answers going to the people making decisions about your local services. You'll be contacted by phone within 24 hours of leaving hospital to ask you for feedback about your stay or outpatient appointment. You can complete a paper version of the friends and family test before you leave the hospital if you prefer. We need to know where things are going well and where they could be improved. So start putting us to the test by asking any of our staff how you can take part.

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2: 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I spent one night just walking around the streets, not daring to stop anywhere to try and sleep. By the morning, I was really tired and hungry. Then I was offered a place to stay with Gloucestershire Night Stop. I stayed with a couple just outside Cheltenham. They were really friendly, I had a room of my own, and they gave me a really big meal. Now Night Stop are helping me to find a more permanent place to stay.
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1: What is a heart attack? 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Most heart attacks are caused by coronary heart disease. A heart attack is life-threatening, and you need to have treatment as soon as possible. What are the signs and symptoms of a heart attack? The symptoms of a heart attack are pain or discomfort in your chest that doesn't go away. The pain may spread to your left or right arm or may spread to your neck and jaw, and you may feel sick or short of breath. During a heart attack, there's also the risk of having a cardiac arrest. This is when your heart stops pumping blood and normal breathing stops. If you ever think you are having a heart attack, call 999 immediately. Too many people risk their lives by waiting too long to call for an ambulance. If in doubt, call 999. It could save your life.

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1: 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Here's that number again, 01242 221170. 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
1: 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Lymphoma Action, we're here for you.

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and yes, you are in tune with Cotswold Hospital Radio, broadcasting to Cheltenham General and Gloucestershire Royal Hospitals. And this is Unforgettable, where we trace the life and career of an unforgettable show business star. In this programme, the star is one of the best-loved entertainers of the 20th century. Dancer, singer, actor, he is Fred Astaire.

I'm invited to step out this evening in top hat, white tie, and tails. Oh, I'm putting on my top hat, tying up my white tie, brushing off my tails. I'm dooting up my shirt front, putting in the shirt stud, polishing my nails. I'm stepping out, my dear, to breathe an atmosphere that simply reeks with class. And I trust that you'll excuse my dust when I step on the gas. Or I'll be there, putting down my top hat,

top hat, white tie and tails. Attire that will always be associated with Fred Astaire. Fred Astaire was born Frederick Austerlitz on the 10th of May, 1899, and made his professional debut at the age of five. With his sister Adele, they formed a child vaudeville act, and after some years of hard slog, arrived on Broadway in 1916, in a show called Over the Top. By 1924, Fred and Adele were billed as Broadway's leading song and dance team, starring in the Gershwin Brothers' Lady Be Good.

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1: Up in the morning without any warning, and hangs around me all day.
0: Someday I'll think of to it, someday I'll speak of to it. I hope it lives well.

fascinating rhythm from Lady Be Good, a rare recording of Fred and Adele Astaire, accompanied on piano by the song's composer, George Gershwin. The Astaires made their 10th and last appearance together on Broadway in the 1930s production of The Bandwagon. Adele, whilst on tour in England, had met and fallen in love with Lord Charles Cavendish. She decided that when they married, she would retire from the stage. Fred then made his first appearance with a new dancing partner, Claire Lucy, in Cole Porter's Gay Divorce.

0: Night and Day from Gay Divorce. Fred Astaire's last appearance on the Broadway stage as he was off to Hollywood. His screen test at RKO Picture Studios brought the comment, "Can't act, slightly bald, but can dance a little." However, he was signed to a contract and Fred Astaire movie star was born. He made his screen debut in Dancing Lady, playing himself and given just one number, dancing with the star of the picture, Joan Crawford. Fred's next appearance was in the film Happy Days, starring Dixie Lee. The film featured the song Crazy Feet.
1: Every place you go, everyone's dancing mad.

Fred Astaire first met Ginger Rogers in 1930 when he was asked to routine Ginger's big number, Embraceable You, in the Gershwin Brothers' successful Broadway show Girl Crazy. Ginger had already appeared in 19 films when she was teamed with Fred Astaire in Flying Down to Rio. But so successful was this new song and dance team that during the 6 years, 1933 to 39, they made 9 films together. In 1935, Top Hat was the team's 4th co-starring film. One of Ginger's dresses in Top Hat, a white ostrich feather number, caused problems as she danced with Fred, as some of the feathers began to come adrift. Fred described it as a snowstorm of feathers, but luckily the background to the scene was almost entirely white, so the feathers didn't show up too much on the screen. They were dancing cheek to cheek.

0: the end of 1936, Astaire and Rogers were named the number one box office attraction of the year. One of their best films, released in 1936, was Swing Time, in which Fred, a show dancer, wants to meet the pretty dance instructress played by Ginger, and follows her to her dance studio. Pretending he can't dance, he takes a lesson.
1: Please, teacher, teach me something. Nice, teacher, teach me something. I'm as awkward as a camel. That's not the worst.

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Two numbers there from the soundtrack of Swing Time, which featured an outstanding score from Jerome Kern and Dorothy Fields, including the Oscar-winning The Way You Look Tonight.

0: you're in tune with Cotswold Hospital Radio and Unforgettable, where we're tracing the life and career of the unforgettable Fred Astaire. The seventh Astaire and Rogers movie was Shall We Dance? It cast Fred in the unusual role as a ballet dancer, albeit with tap dancing skills. The plot contained the usual plethora of complications, characteristic of the series, and Fred appears twice in his traditional white tie and tails.
1: The way you wear your hat, the way you sip your tea,

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Oh, I wasn't a bit concerned, for from history I had learned how many, many times the worm had turned. They all laughed at Rockefeller Center, now they're fighting to get in. They all laughed at Whitney and his cotton gin. They all laughed at Fulton and his steamboat, Hershey and his chocolate bar. Ford and his Lizzie kept the laughers busy. That's how people are. They laughed at me, wanting you.

0: Apart from the white tie and tails and a double-breasted suit, Fred also appeared in a sports coat and flannels in Shall We Dance when he and Ginger go to Central Park and try out their skills on roller skates.
1: I guess it would look kind of funny if we denied the marriage now, wouldn't it?
2: I don't know what to do.
1: I don't either.
2: The word is either.
1: All right. The word is either. No use squabbling. 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
2: The word is neither.
1: Things have come to a pretty pass. Our romance is growing flat. 'Cause you like this and the other, while I go for this and that. Goodness knows what the end will be. Oh, I don't know where I'm at. It's plain to see we two will never make one.

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But oh, if we call the whole thing off, then we must part. And oh, if we apart, then that might break my heart. So if you like pajamas and I like pajamas, I'll wear pajamas and give up pajamas. So we know we...

voice.

Let's call the whole thing off. That number on roller skates took 32 hours rehearsal time, and the couple danced approximately 80 miles during rehearsals and the 30 takes it took to get the sequence on film. The Astaire and Rogers success at the top of the box office hit parade was on the ebb by the end of 1938, and a year later the partnership ended, as Ginger wanted to concentrate more on straight acting roles. One of their last films together was Carefree, and it seems apt that the hit song in the film was Change Partners.

Following the breakup of his partnership with Ginger Rogers, Fred Astaire returned to MGM and over the next 7 years danced with several partners, including Eleanor Powell, Paulette Goddard, Rita Hayworth and Lucille Bremer. But in 1945, in Blue Skies, it was not a dance partner Fred co-starred with, but Bing Crosby. And together they explained they were a couple of song and dance men.

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1: Has them in sections.
2: I saw her eyes close, then she started to doze.
0: But she arose when I sounded taps.
2: Which goes to show what women will

0: Just a moment. What are you selling, old man?
1: I'm just loosening up.
0: Sounds like you're falling apart.
1: I could go on singing like this forever.
0: Oh, no, you're bound to improve.
1: Needlesville, Indiana, huh? My friend, you're rougher than Bob Hope.
0: Where do you think I got this material?
1: I recognized it. Say, tell me, kid, where did you learn that racket of yours, that dancing?
0: My father and mother were an adagio team.
1: No, I see, and you're the throwback. I got that from Hope, too. I wish he had it back. Do you teach dancing?
0: I only wrote the book.
1: Well, how would you teach a 300-pound girl to do the shimmy?
0: Well, I'd walk her fast.
1: Walk her fast.
0: Stop her short.
1: Stop her short.
0: And everybody duck.
1: Must remember to get the book.
2: Which goes to show.

a couple of song and dance men, Bing Crosby and Fred Astaire, in Blue Skies. In 1946, Fred announced his retirement, but just 2 years later, he was persuaded to return to MGM to replace the indisposed Gene Kelly.

Fred Astaire was back and began another 20 years of stardom, appearing in four musicals before he took his first dramatic role as a racing driver in On the Beach. Another musical, Finian's Rainbow with Tommy Steele, followed. Then Fred won a Best Supporting Actor Oscar nomination for his role in Towering Inferno. Fred won several awards in the 1960s for his TV specials. But let's remember his singing talents. Irving Berlin once said he would rather have Fred Astaire sing his songs than anyone. So here's the unforgettable Fred Astaire singing to Irving Berlin's number, Putting on the Ritz, but before that, No Strings.

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1: Hello, I'm Colin Dee and welcome to my new country music show on Cotswold Hospital Radio, broadcasting to Cheltenham General and Gloucestershire Royal Hospitals. In this show, I'm playing some of the latest American country music songs, so why not stay with me and have a listen? In the first part of the show, I have music by Alan Jackson, Sawyer Brown, Shania Twain, and Taylor Swift. First up, I've got a track to get you in country music mood. It's none other than 55-year-old Alan Jackson. He has sold over 60 million albums worldwide. Here he is with Gone Country.

That was a great start to this show of new country music, and featured Alan Jackson and Gone Country, which was released in 1994 and reached the number one spot of the US Billboard Hot Country Songs chart. The next song is by Sawyer Brown, an American country band formed in 1984. This track was released in 1993 and went to number four on the US Billboard Hot Country Songs chart. Have a listen to The Boys and Me.

That was The Boys and Me by Sawyer Brown. The next track is by Canadian singer Shania Twain. The song reached number 8 in the US Billboard Hot Country Songs chart in 1998, and it became one of Shania's biggest hits worldwide. Here she is with That Don't Impress Me Much.

That was That Don't Impress Me Much by the gorgeous Shania Twain, one of my favourite country singers. The next track was a huge hit in 2012 for country music star Taylor Swift. Here she is, We Are Never Ever Getting Back Together.

0: together.
1: That was Taylor Swift and We Are Never Ever Getting Back Together. That song reached the top spot in the iTunes singles chart in 50 seconds, making it the fastest selling single in digital history. It also reached number one in the US Billboard Hot Country Songs chart in September 2012. I'll be back after this short message.
2: Put the NHS to the test. The Friends and Family Test. It's a short questionnaire you can fill out whenever you get care or treatment from us. It's anonymous and open to everyone, with your answers going to the people making decisions about your local services. We need to know where things are going well and where they could be improved. So start putting us to the test by asking any of our staff how you can take part.
1: Continuing with the latest American country music, in the next part of the show I have music by Alison Krauss, Toby Keith and Keith Urban. Next up I have Alison Krauss and a Union Station band with a track off their 2011 album. Here is the title track, Paper Airplane.

was Paper Airplane, performed by Alison Krauss and the Union Station Band. The album reached the number one spot in the US Billboard Hot Country Albums chart in 2011. The next country track is from Toby Keith, the American country singer-songwriter, record producer and actor. The track I'm playing became a number one hit in the US Billboard Hot Country Songs chart in 2003. Here is I Love This Bar by Toby Keith.

we've got divorcing.

That was I Love This Bar by Toby Keith, who now has bars in Oklahoma City and Las Vegas called Toby Keith's I Love This Bar and Grill. My next song is from American country singer-songwriter and multi-instrumentalist Keith Urban. Urban was actually born in New Zealand in 1967 and began his career in Australia from an early age. He moved to the United States in 1991, and from 1999 he has had success all the way. I am playing his 2004 hit, Days Go By.

0: That was Days Go by Keith Urban, and this became Urban's fifth number one single, spending 4 weeks at the top of the US Billboard Hot Country Songs chart in 2004. I'll be back after this short message.
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0: 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Next, I have a song from country music's reigning queen, Carrie Underwood. She rose to fame as the winner of the 4th season of The American Idol in 2005, and to date she has sold over 27 million singles and more than 5 million albums. This song is off her 2012 album Blown Away, and it is another number one hit in the US Billboard Hot Country Songs chart in 2012. Here is Good Girl.

0: shoes.
1: That was Carrie Underwood and Good Girl, and it sold 108,000 digital downloads in its first 3 days of sale, making it Carrie Underwood's fastest-selling single ever. The next country song is by Lady Antebellum, a group that was formed in Nashville in 2006. The name Antebellum comes from when the group were photographing antebellum homes. These houses are large plantation homes in the American South. I'm playing a song that peaked at number 2 in the US Billboard Hot Country Songs chart at the end of 2011. Here is Dancing Away With My Heart.

That was Dancing Away With My Heart by the American country group Lady Antebellum. The next track is by Steve Earle, who was born in Fort Monroe, Virginia, in 1955. When he was 19, he moved to Nashville, Tennessee, working blue-collar jobs in the day and playing music at night in the various honky-tonks. In 1989, he released an album which peaked at number 7 in the US Billboard Top Country Albums. Here is the title track, Copperhead Road.

That was Steve Earle and Copperhead Road, which was an actual road near Mountain City, Tennessee, although it has since been renamed Copperhead Hollow Road due to the theft of road signs bearing the song's title. You are listening to Cotswold Hospital Radio, broadcasting live to Gloucestershire Royal and Cheltenham General Hospitals. In the final part of the show, I have new country music songs by Faith Hill, Tim McGraw and Lone Star. Next, I have an American country singer, Faith Hill. She is known both for her huge commercial success and her marriage to fellow country star Tim McGraw. Faith Hill has sold more than 40 million records worldwide and accumulated 8 number one singles and 3 number one albums on the US country charts. Have a listen to This Kiss.

That was Faith Hill and This Kiss, which became a number one hit for her in the US Billboard Hot Country Songs chart in 1998. Next up is Faith Hill's husband, Tim McGraw, whose many albums and singles have topped the country music charts with total album sales in excess of 40 million units in the US. Here he is performing The Cowboy in Me.

That was Tim McGraw and The Cowboy in Me, which was a number one hit in the US Billboard Hot Country Songs chart in 2001. Sadly, I've reached the final track of the show, so I'm going to play out with the American country group Lone Star, who first charted on the US Billboard Hot Country Songs in 1995. 9 of the band's singles have reached number one on this chart, including this song, What About Now?

0: That was What About Now by Lone Star, and this song spent 4 weeks as the number one single in the US Billboard Hot Country Songs chart in the year 2000. I'd like to thank you all for spending the last hour with me, Colin D, when I've been playing some of the latest new country music, which I hope you enjoyed as much as I did. Out of the 13 tracks I've played, 9 of them reached the number one spot in the US Billboard Hot Country Songs chart. 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

Welcome to the Patient's Postbag, Pick and Mix Show on Cotswold Hospital Radio, broadcasting to Cheltenham General and Gloucestershire Royal Hospitals from our Parkside studio. My name is Colin D. On this show, I'll be playing some of the requests that our volunteers have collected from patients at both hospitals. In the first part of the show, I have music by Wilson Phillips, Mariah McKee, The Scorpions, and Extreme.

First up, I've got Hold On, a song recorded by American female vocal group Wilson Phillips. It was released in February 1990 and it became their first number one single. Despite spending only 1 week in the top spot of the Billboard Hot 100, it was ranked the top song of the year 1990.

That was Hold On by Wilson Phillips. Incidentally, the song was featured in the finale of the 2011 film Bridesmaids, performed by the band members themselves, bringing renewed recognition to the band 20 years after the song was originally released. The next track is Show Me Heaven, a song written and recorded by Mariah McKee for the soundtrack to the Tom Cruise film Days of Thunder, released in June 1990. The song spent 4 weeks at number one on the UK singles chart and is McKee's only number one as a performer.

That was Mariah McKee with her 1990 hit, Show Me Heaven. Now I have a track by the German rock band The Scorpions, recorded in 1990 for their 11th studio album, Crazy World. The song is Wind of Change, and it became a worldwide hit just after the failed coup that would eventually lead to the collapse of the Soviet communist regime. With estimated sales of 14 million copies sold worldwide, Wind of Change is one of the best-selling singles of all time.

That was Wind of Change by the Scorpions, who presented a gold record of the single to Mikhail Gorbachev in 1991. The next track is More Than Words, a top 20 hit for the band Extreme. The song is a detour from the funk metal style that permeates the band's records. As such, it has often been described as a blessing and a curse due to its overwhelming success and recognition worldwide, but the band ultimately embraced it and plays it on every show.

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0: 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My name is Colin Dee. On this show, I'm playing some of the requests that our volunteers have collected from patients at both hospitals. In this part of the show, I have tracks by U2, Bryan Adams, Cher and Free. The next track is by the Irish rock band U2. This song was the group's most successful single when released in 1987, becoming their first number one hit in both the United States and Canada. Here is With or Without You.

That was With or Without You by U2. The next track is a personal favourite of mine. It is A Summer of 69, a song recorded by the Canadian musician Bryan Adams. It was released in June 1985 and had a strong effect on music charts internationally.

That was Brian Adams with Summer of 69. The next track is If I Could Turn Back Time, a song recorded in 1989 by American singer and actress Cher. It was highly successful around the globe and was seen as a major comeback for Cher in the late 1980s. It charted at number one in Australia and Norway and reached number three in the United States and number six in the United Kingdom, respectively.

That was If I Could Turn Back Time by Cher. The next track is All Right Now, a single by the English rock band Free. The song, released in 1979, hit number 2 in the UK singles chart and was a number 1 hit in over 20 countries. According to Free drummer Simon Kirk, the song was written in the Durham Students' Union building, Dunelm House.

0: That was All Right Now by Free. And now I have a short message.
1: Norovirus is the most common cause of stomach bugs and can affect people of any age. Recognising the condition and taking action to prevent its spread is very important. The symptoms of a norovirus infection begin around 12 to 72 hours after you pick up the infection. Symptoms usually last for 12 to 60 hours, but sometimes longer. You may start to feel sick, and this is often followed by vomiting. Many patients will also get watery diarrhea, and some people will have flu-like symptoms. It is very infectious and is easily spread from person to person, and more likely to spread where people are in close proximity. Public places like hospitals and care homes are susceptible to outbreaks of norovirus and may result in ward closures and restricted visiting to help reduce the spread of infection. Do not visit people in hospitals or care homes until 72 hours after your symptoms have gone, and do not visit if you have been in contact with anyone in the last 3 days who has diarrhea or vomiting.
0: You are listening to the Patient's Post Bag Pick and Mix show on Cotswold Hospital Radio, broadcasting to Cheltenham General and Gloucestershire Royal Hospitals from our Parkside studio. My name is Colin Dee. On this show, I'm playing some of the requests that our volunteers have collected from patients at both hospitals. The next track is You Ain't Seen Nothing Yet, a rock song written by Randy Bachman and first performed by Bachman Turner Overdrive. It was released as a single in 1974 and reached number one on the Billboard Hot 100 singles chart, as well as earning the band their only major hit in the UK, peaking at number two in the UK singles chart.

That was Bachman Turner Overdrive with You Ain't Seen Nothing Yet. The next song is by the English progressive rock supergroup Aisha. It is the first hit single of the band back in 1982. Have a listen to Heat of the Moment.

That was Heat of the Moment by Aisha. The next track is Heart and Soul, a song by the British pop band Tupou. The song was released as the group's first single in 1987 from their debut album Bridge of Spies. Following its inclusion in a Pepe Jeans advert, how many of you remember that? The single reached number 4 in both the US and the UK charts.

That was Heart and Soul by Tapao. Sadly, I've reached the final track of my show, so I'm going to play out with I Was Made for Loving You, a song by American hard rock band Kiss. Released in 1979, it was the band's second gold single, selling over 1 million copies.

I'd like to thank you all for spending the last hour with me, Colin D, when I've been playing some of the requests that our volunteers have collected from patients at Gloucestershire Royal and Cheltenham General Hospitals. I hope you enjoyed them as much as I did playing them. Everyone here at Cotswold Hospital Radio wishes you a speedy recovery, and we hope you'll soon be back with your families and loved ones. This has been a Cotswold Hospital Radio production. Bye!

0: Every year, over 300,000 people are diagnosed with cancer in the UK, facing many challenges, including exhausting treatments and difficult emotions. These challenges affect not only those with cancer, but their family and friends too. Maggie's is there for anyone living with or affected by cancer, offering an evidence-based programme of support that has been shown to strengthen physical and emotional well-being. Built alongside Cheltenham General Hospital, our centre is an uplifting place with qualified professional staff on hand to offer the support people need. Practical advice about cancer, its treatments, welfare benefits, blue badge applications, bereavement and emotional support. A friendly place to meet other people in a similar situation. 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Alternatively, we can be contacted on 01242 250 611. Here's our number again, 01242 250 611. Maggie's, offering free practical, emotional and social support to people living with or affected by cancer.
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1: Norovirus is the most common cause of stomach bugs and can affect people of any age. Recognising the condition and taking action to prevent its spread is very important. The symptoms of a norovirus infection begin around 12 to 72 hours after you pick up the infection. Symptoms usually last for 12 to 60 hours, but sometimes longer. You may start to feel sick, and this is often followed by vomiting. Many patients will also get watery diarrhea, and some people will have flu-like symptoms. It is very infectious and is easily spread from person to person, and more likely to spread where people are in close proximity. Public places like hospitals and care homes are susceptible to outbreaks of norovirus and may result in ward closures and restricted visiting to help reduce the spread of infection. Do not visit people in hospitals or care homes until 72 hours after your symptoms have gone, and do not visit if you have been in contact with anyone in the last 3 days who has diarrhea or vomiting.

0: 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And I love you under my skin.
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0: 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You'll have 2 half-hour sessions a week in a local library, community centre or cafe that's easy for you both to get to. Following a tried and tested reading programme, you'll work at your own pace, always keeping in mind whatever your end goal may be. As you progress through each of the 5 books, you'll know that you are getting closer and closer to that goal. 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
1: I want to tell you about sepsis. Sepsis is a life-threatening condition. Last year, it killed 48,000 people in the UK. It can lead to shock, multiple organ failure, and even death if not recognised and treated promptly. There is no single sign or diagnostic test, and sepsis is indiscriminate. While it primarily affects very young children, older adults, and people with underlying health conditions, it can sometimes be triggered in those who are otherwise fit and healthy. Sepsis always starts with an infection, such as a chest or urinary tract infection. It is not known why some people develop sepsis in response to these common infections, whereas others don't. How do you spot sepsis in adults? They could have slurred speech or confusion, have extreme shivering or muscle pain, do not pass urine for a whole day, have severe breathlessness. They feel like they are going to die. Their skin may be mottled or discoloured. If you or another adult develop any of these signs, it is important to seek urgent medical attention. If you are worried about an infection, call 111 or contact your GP. 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And just ask, could it be sepsis?

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1: Royal Voluntary Service has 25,000 remarkable volunteers offering help to older people across the country and finding personal benefits in doing so. They have a range of skills and abilities and share a desire to make things happen in their community and improve others' lives. Their volunteers offer companionship and provide practical support. They settle older people back into their homes after a hospital stay, work in one or other of hundreds of hospital shops and cafes, organize lunches, create and run clubs and workshops, and provide transport and library services. We know that volunteering is rewarding, inspiring, and good for you at any age. It helps you feel valued, stay fit and active, and involved in your local community. Royal Voluntary Service has a volunteer role to suit everyone, and you can commit as much or as little time as you like. 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

Michael Ball, opening the show today with You'll Never Walk Alone from the musical Carousel by Rodgers and Hammerstein. We'll be having contributions today from Chloe Hanslip, Stephen Hoff and The Priests. But first, our featured composer, Edward Elgar. Appointed Master of the King's Music in 1924, he was a self-taught composer and was acutely sensitive about his humble origins. Success appeared to come overnight in his 40s, but only after many years of struggle. Our first selection gives a lively and colourful portrait of Edwardian London. The title was a term used by moralists at that time as a metaphor for gluttony and drunkenness. This is Cockaigne in London Town.

Edward Elgar's Cocaine in London Town, performed by the London Philharmonic Orchestra, from the CD Music of London. Our second selection is probably the most requested piece of Elgar's music on hospital radio. It forms part of the Enigma Variations, and Elgar steadfastly refused to explain what the Enigma was while he was alive. Here we have the Bournemouth Symphony Orchestra playing Nimrod.

BBC Symphony Orchestra with Edward Elgar's Pomp and Circumstance March No. 2. Elgar wrote four of these pieces in total, and we turn now to the best known of all, Pomp and Circumstance March No. 1, which contains Land of Hope and Glory.

Pomp and Circumstance, March number 1. Our last selection from our featured composer today, Edward Elgar. We head north of the border now and join the BBC Scottish Symphony Orchestra, who've invited us to a party in the Hall of the Mountain King.

0: the Hall of the Mountain King from Grieg's Peer Gynt Suite, performed by the BBC Scottish Symphony Orchestra.
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0: The priests have been singing together since they met in the 1970s at St. Meknes's College in County Antrim. They signed a record deal with Sony BMG in April 2008 and recorded their debut album in Northern Ireland and Rome, unusually being one of the few acts to be allowed to record in St. Peter's Basilica. Here they perform for us, Be Still My Soul.

The Priests and Be Still My Soul from the self-titled CD. From Northern Ireland, we travel to Guildford in Surrey and a child prodigy. Chloe Hanslip has been playing the violin since she was 2 and first performed solo at the age of 4. She now plays a 1737 Guarnari violin and here performs for us the romance from the Gadfly Suite.

Shostakovich's Romance from the Gadfly Suite, performed by Chloe Hanslip, accompanied by Casper France on the cello. We turn now from the violin to the piano. Our next artist, Stephen Hough, was a finalist in the BBC Young Musician of the Year competition in 1978, and is now a visiting professor and honorary member of the Royal Academy of Music in London. Our selection from Stephen is Caprice Burlesque.

Stephen Hoff from the CD The Piano Album with Osip Gabrilovic's Caprice Burlesque. The northeast of England doesn't provide the world with too many opera singers, but one of the exceptions to that rule is Thomas Allen. Born in Seaham, he has had a distinguished career since making his debut at Covent Garden in 1971. In October 2011, he was appointed Chancellor of Durham University, and here he performs for us, Libera Me.

Thomas Allen with the Academy of St. Martin in the Fields Chorus, and Gabriel Ferrer's Liber Army. You've been listening to the best of British classical music with me, Peter Grogan. I've enjoyed your company today and look forward to you joining me again. And I leave you with Sarah Brightman and Andrea Bocelli, and it's time to say goodbye.